the old days, when folk used to praise God and they went out of shape. We're going to do the Holy Ghost three-step. Three to your left and three to your right.

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2: 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Joselia Williams in the midday. Willie Moe Jr. in the afternoon. And Darlene McCoy at night. Almighty 105.1.

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arm. Some of you are going to have some hard days this week. The devil is going to meet you outside. He's going to meet you in your home. He's going to meet you on your job tomorrow. But I want you to take this with you.

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1: Ladies and gentlemen, please welcome to the stage my choir in their farewell concert and recording, the Tri-City Singers. 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

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And I can depend on him at any time, for he's faithful and he's true.

Tune in each Sunday evening at 6 p.m. for Purpose in the PD with Elaine Reed. 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

0: Almighty 105.1, right there. He's always right there. That's Lasha Knox. It's Sunday morning in the city. Welcome on in. Time to get moving. Get up.
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Almighty 105.1, Ernest Pugh's latest effort, Your Glory, to see you. It's Sunday morning in the city. Come on, Florence, get up, get up, get up, Darlington, Hartsville, get up. It's time to get up, get moving, all right? This is Vanessa Bell Armstrong. Peace. Be still. Good morning.

0: Almighty 105.1 Sunday morning in the city. If you have to get up early to get breakfast prepared, come on, let's go now. A lot of folks don't do breakfast anymore. They just run out the door.
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2: Hallelujah. Come on, lift those hands to the Lord tonight. The presence of the Lord is in this place. Hallelujah. Hallelujah. Come on, begin to open your mouth right now and worship Him. 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

0: That song does my heart good when I listen to it. Darryl Walls there and PJ Morton. They chose the tag at Able. It's Sunday morning in Timmonsville. It's Sunday morning in Lake City. Come on, get up.
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0: 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God bless you. 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
1: Hallelujah. You know, when I think about it, I started in the church as a little girl, 7 years old, and my grandmother used to take me to church back in Tulsa, Oklahoma, and I used to sing for the Lord, and I used to sing in the adult choir, and I loved the Lord with all my heart. By the time I was 9 years old, I was gung-ho, and my grandmother even said to me one day, she said, you know, baby, God's going to use you one day. And I didn't know what she meant, but I knew I liked the sound of God using me. By the time I was 11 years old, my mother and father and my five brothers and my little sister, we moved from Tulsa to California. My dad's job has transferred him out here. And by the time I was 12 years old, I found myself in the nightclubs in Los Angeles. My mom and dad used to go to the clubs on the weekends. They didn't know the Lord Jesus. And grandma wasn't around anymore, so we just quit going to church. I was in the nightclubs at 12 years old, and that was the worst place and the last place I needed to be. But I had a praying grandmother. By the time I was 13 years old, I had recorded my first single and began to open up for people like Stevie Wonder and Aretha Franklin, B.B. King, and Bill Cosby. And I remember opening up for him one time, and things began to happen. Hallelujah. Things began to happen all around me. The devil had a trap set. He was going to set me up because, see, I liked it. I liked the money. I was making a lot of money. And I liked the glamour. And I liked the applause because that said, I love you. We all want to be loved. Hallelujah. I didn't know that Jesus loved me. I didn't know it then. When I was 16 years old, I had had a baby out of wedlock. And by the time I was 17 years old, I left home and joined the cast of Hair. And I began to travel all across the country. I was making more money than my mom and dad put together by then. And things were looking pretty good. Then I was introduced to marijuana. Devil had a trap set. Next thing I know, it was pills. Pills to get up in the morning and pills to go to bed at night. Then it was the alcohol. And then I became very promiscuous and ran around with a lot of people I had no business being with. And one day I was introduced to cocaine. And I know that all drugs are a spirit. But this cocaine became my best friend. And I began to hang out with the devil, and I did everything that I was big and bad enough to do. And I'm not glorifying him. I'm just letting him know that I don't belong to you. Hallelujah. I've been set free. Hallelujah. Glory to God. I went on for about 12 years of my life, and I traveled with people, and I worked with Chaka Khan and Rufus, and I worked with Captain and Tennille and all the people in the studios, and I was good at my job, and I was quick, and I could demand double, triple scale, and I went to work, and I was high every day. The devil was trying to kill me, but I had a praying grandmother, never turned her back on me. Hallelujah. One time when I was in Houston, Texas, I met a man there, and I was getting ready to go on the road with Chaka Khan, and there was a group going on the road with us, Heatwave, and they had a man working with them, and he was doing their lights, and I didn't know this, but I met him on the road, and he was a nice guy, and you never would know it to look at him, but he was also, not only was a light director, but he was a cocaine dealer. See, the devil knows how to really do it. So we began to be friends, and we began to date, and And, you know, I began to get all the cocaine I wanted for free. How many of you know it wasn't for free? But we came home, me and this young man, and we began to live together. And he was still selling drugs, and I began to make drops for him. I was dropping off cocaine and making a lot of foolish turns in my life. And my life began to do this spiral, downward spiral. I was going to hell. One night as I was getting loaded, I began to pass out. And my head hit the wall, boom, and I began to slide down the wall. And as I came to, all of my bodily fluids were doing their own thing, and I was dying. But I had a praying grandmother, and I knew enough to call on the name of Jesus. Hallelujah. It wasn't a couple of days later that I was watching Christian television. And grandma tells me she was laying on her face during this time, and she had been fasting for 2 weeks and just calling on the name of Jesus. Save my granddaughter. Save my granddaughter, Jesus. I watched Christian TV one night, and it was as if God himself said, that's enough. And he rebuked the devil from me long enough for me to make an intelligent decision. And I said, Jesus, I know you're real. If you'll just take all of this away from me, take all of the drugs, take them away, I'm tired. And I want you to know that instantly I was set free. Instantly I was delivered. Hallelujah. Glory. Hallelujah. Hallelujah. This was on a Friday night. And I want you to know that not only did God save and deliver me and set me free, but he saved that drug dealer, and he's my husband tonight, James Bailey. Hallelujah.
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somebody, somebody that's discouraged tonight. 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

Almighty 105.1, today's best gospel music. The Mississippi Mass Choir. Hold on, old soldier. How you doing? You on time? Okay, come on, stay on time now. Stay on time. Yes, this is Yolanda Adams, and she chose to tag this one. That's old school right there. I'm gonna be ready. 105.1. Good morning.

0: 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Man, it seems like every time I hear it, it gets better and better. Like my granddaddy used to say, sounds gooder and gooder. Good morning.
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church right there. Where my church people at? 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I wrote another song about 40 years ago. 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

0: John P. Key, Church Melody. Good Sunday morning to you. Certainly hope you're out and about on your way to church to get there by 9 o'clock for Sunday school. Well, depending on how far you are, you got some time. But don't rush it. Don't rush it.
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2: Good morning, beloved. This is the day the Lord has made, and I shall rejoice and be exceedingly glad in it. I'm Pastor Kippy C. Brown, Senior Pastor of the Maxwell Baptist Church, and let me take this opportunity to welcome you to A Moment with Maxwell. Certainly, I want to also take this opportunity to personally invite you to share with us every Sunday morning at 9 a.m., 1309 Malloy Street here in the great city of Florence. I am praying that God will continuously bless you each and every day of your life. Now, please join us for a worship service already in progress.
3: God is our refuge and strength, a very present help in trouble. Therefore, we will not fear, though the earth give way, though the mountains be moved into the heart of the sea, though its waters roar and foam, though the mountains tremble at its swelling. There is a river whose streams make glad the city of God, the holy habitation of the Most High. God is in the midst of her. She shall not be moved. God will help her when morning dawns. The nations rage, the kingdoms totter. But he utters his voice, the earth melts. Here it is, the Lord of hosts is with us. The God of Jacob is our fortress. Come, behold the works of the Lord, and now how he has brought desolation on the earth. He makes war cease to the end of the earth. He breaks the bow and shatters the spear. He burns the chariots with fire. Be still and know that I am God. I will be exalted among the nations. I will be exalted in the earth. The Lord of hosts is with us. The God of Jacob is our fortress. You may be seated. That's a lot of psalm for one Sunday, so we're gonna break it up, all right? We're gonna break it up. Simply want to call this Psalm 46. I want you to be able to read this psalm after we finish these few lessons on this and use it as your meditation song. Whatever you're going through in life, this psalm speaks to it. There's nothing you will go through in life where this psalm will not make a difference. My brothers and sisters, Psalm 46 is a psalm of hope of all those who trust in God and in his son, the Lord Jesus Christ. One commentator comments about this psalm, no one can know how many hearts have been lifted in the sick room, in the mourning house, or the house of mourning, in the dungeon of persecution, and even in the narrow chamber of suffering and struggle. This psalm is a powerful psalm. We do not know the author of Psalm 46. We don't even know the occasion of its composition. Scholars attach it to various episodes in which the children of Israel were attacked by enemies. Here it is, God intervened. We do not know for sure what the occasion of this psalm really is. We do not know what specific situation this writer is speaking of, but here it is. Yet this psalm speaks to any and every circumstance we as the children of God will face in our life. From personal problems, from spiritual struggles, from social chaos and struggles, from racial inequalities to financial adversities to political shenanigans to international conflict, from terrorist threats, anything we face in life begs the question of this song: is any place safe? Unfortunately, there is no safe place in the world, but there is a safe place in God. I stand, Maxwell, to tell you today that the only safe place in the world is in God alone. This is the message of Psalm 46. There is safety. Watch these three movements that we'll deal with for the next three Sunday. There's safety in the power of God, the presence of God, and in the purpose of God. Let me show you in the text one point today. Here it is. There is safety in the power of God. Psalm 46 begins. The best way any passage of scripture can begin, it begins with God. God is the subject and God is the object of Psalm 46. It is not about what it means to trust in God, but it is about the God who is worthy of our trust. This psalm says to us that only the power of God can keep us safe from chaos, confusion, and calamity in the world around us. There is no safety in your personal achievements. There's no safety in your academic accomplishments. There's no safety in your career success or material possession, or even in your connected influences. On the door of the Titanic were inscribed the words, "Not even God can sink this ship." And over 100 years later, it still

help in trouble. This verse makes two very important statements about the reality of God's power. First of all, if you're taking notes, write this down. It tells us that God's power is totally sufficient. God is both, here it is, refuge, and God is strength. On one hand, God is refuge when you are attacked. A refuge is a place of shelter. It is a place of protection. It is where you run and hide when you are being attacked by the enemy. This is our God. He is refuge for those who trust in him. Psalm 91 declares that he who dwells in the shelter of the Most High shall abide under the shadow of the Almighty. I will say unto the Lord, my refuge and my fortress, my God, in whom I will trust. God is a refuge when you are attacked. But on the other side, God is strength when you are assaulted. Without a shadow of doubt, God is able to keep you when you are being attacked. But there are times when God permits the attack to come. I wish I would get this today. Trouble attacks your faith sometimes. Anybody in the room know what I'm talking about? Sometimes the very thing that happens to you causes you to look at God's side eye sometimes. God, I know people who ain't even trying doing better than me. I know people who are going the wrong way doing better than me. And it seems that I'm trying to do it. I'm working. I'm pushing. I'm believing. I'm trusting. And sometimes trouble attacks our faith. Sickness attacks our bodies. Sorrow and mourning and grief attacks our heart. Confusion attacks your home sometimes. You do all you can to keep trouble out of your house, and trouble keeps coming in your house. Recession and problems and NASDAQ and Dow Jones even attacks your finances. There are times when God allows the attacks to come. But here is the good news, Maxwell. When it comes, God will give you strength so that you can resist, so that you can endure, and so you can prevail. Isaiah 40 and 31 says, but they that wait on the Lord shall renew their strength. They shall mount up with wings as eagles. They shall run and not be weary. They shall walk and not faint. So the first thing you should know about the power of God is that God's power is totally sufficient. I'm talking to somebody in the room who came all the way from your house to get this word this morning, that God's power is sufficient. It looks rough right now, but God's going to take care of that thing. I don't care what you're going through, God's going to turn that thing around. And I want you to know, when God turns it around, I don't want you to give nobody else the credit. I want you to tell God, thank you for what you're doing. It could have killed you. It could have broken you. But God has blessed you in the midst of all you've been through. And you ought to be able to give God glory and to give God praise. I wish I had about 5 witnesses and I'll make 6. I'm going to give it to God. I don't care what it is. I'm going to give God all the praise. When I wake up in the morning, I'm going to say, this is the day the Lord has made. God's power is totally sufficient. I don't want you checking out in this season. I don't care if it don't go your way on this side. Wait till God work that thing out. Wait on him. Watch when he turns it around. But watch this. Secondly, the writer says, not only is it totally sufficient, but he wants you to know God's power is, watch this, always available. God is our refuge and strength. Watch this. A very present help in trouble. The word trouble here simply means to be in a tight place.

0: It is when your back is against the wall. It is when you're in a corner with no means to escape. It is when you're caught between a rock and a hard place. Get this and get this good. Trouble is inevitable. Job 14:1 says, man that is born of a woman is just a few days, but those days are filled with trouble. So let me repeat, trouble will come, but the good news is God will give you strength in the time of trouble. Trying to get you to understand this, because some of us are thinking that life, to have a faithful and fruitful life, is to have a life without trouble, but that's not what the Bible teaches us. The Bible teaches us that trouble will come. I don't care if you got all the money you need, trouble will still come. I don't care if you're on a mountaintop, trouble will still come. And this text teaches us that when trouble comes, you got to depend on the power of God for your strength. You cannot not always count on people when you're in trouble. They may not be able to help you. They may be unwilling to help you. But the good news is that in your time of trouble, you need to ask. You don't need to ask, where is God? Are you with me here? Because the text teaches us that God is always available. Are you with me here? He's just where you need him to be when you need him to be there. He's a very present help in the time of trouble. Are you with me here? Let's push it. Can I push it a little bit more? The reality of God, there's the reality of God's power, but the next verse teaches us how to respond to God's power. I'm almost done. Verse number 2 says, therefore we will not fear, even though the earth be removed, and though the mountains be carried into the midst of the sea, though the waters roar and be troubled, and though the mountains shake with their swelling. You got to look at this stuff. This is good reading. I don't want y'all to get scared when you see this kind of stuff in the Bible. It's like a scary movie. You know, I don't want to see that. No, look, read it. Because this is a graphic picture of a cataclysmic event in the natural elements. Notice in verse 2, there is chaos on the earth. It says the earth gives way and the mountains fall in the sea. In verse 3, there is chaos in the sea. It says the waters roar and foam, and the mountains tremble when they see it and it's swelling. Here the writer describes the end of the world in cataclysmic terms. He pictures an earthquake that shakes the earth so severe that the mountains, you got to get the picture, you see the picture? The mountain, think about a mountain, think about you riding past mountainous areas that you may travel. The mountains are viewed mostly as some of the most stable things or elements on earth. But even the most stable thing, according to the text, can collapse in the sea. Some of us are tripping this morning because stuff we thought would be there ain't there no more. That good bank account you used to have is dwindling down every day. I wish I had some help in here. That hair you used to have, well, never mind, but you know what I mean. Things that used to be stable are dwindling right in front of our face. And in verse 3, he pictures, watch this, a perfect storm that hits the water and causes the sea to convulse. And in the response, the mountain begins to shake like a little child. point behind the picture is that there can come a time when what is stable becomes unstable. Hear me today, Maxwell. It doesn't take long, and it doesn't take much for life to go from calm to chaos. And there is nothing you can do to prevent it from happening. I know it. Don't get it. We try everything we can to prevent certain things from happening. And there is a part for us to play, but trouble can come. You can be up today and down tomorrow. You can have it all 1 minute and don't have nothing the next minute. It doesn't. This text is teaching you and I that, watch this, what used to be stable can easily turn into unstable. What was calm can move to chaos. And I'm talking to somebody in this room who's too private to let anybody know. You know exactly what I'm talking about. You know you've lost some stuff. You've been through some things. And there used to be a time when you didn't worry about a thing. But now stuff is always on your mind. Stuff is always troubling you. People you used to trust have let you down. People you used to depend on, you can't depend on no more. Things that you can count on, you can't count on no more. And this text is teaching us that we can easily move from one state to another. And that's why I'm talking to somebody in this room who's been through that. And even though you've been through it, you discover that God is still keeping you. You stop depending on things and you stop worrying about things, and you learn to give it all over to God, because you know that here's your testimony. Can't nobody do you like Jesus. Can't nobody do you like the Lord. And I want somebody in this room who think you ain't got it going on because things are unstable. Baby, you still got it going on. You still look good. I wish I had a witness in here. You still got it going on because you got God on your side. Way that he's making you better. And I promise you, your future gonna be better than your past. God's gonna give you back what the devil has stolen. And matter of fact, when you get it back this time, you're gonna give God the glory and praise for what he's done. I went to my state congress this week with my chest poked out. Got this election in the bag. I've been working for this congress for 20 plus years. I know I got this election in the bag. And all of a sudden the election process changed the week of election. The process that would normally cause a candidate to be elected is out of the window. And a whole new process. A process that's illegitimate and illegal was put into place. And I told myself, I'm not going to even be a part of the process. They can have the election. Because only what you do for Christ will last. My integrity is too big to be a part of something of this nature. I love the work, I love the ministry, and this thing is bigger than Kippy Brown anyway. God, you have your way. And I wish I had a witness in this room who can testify that you've learned, amen, to keep things in the right perspective. Because what up can come down, what you thought you had going on ain't going on. People you trust in, you can't trust in. People you thought you could depend on, you can't depend on. And God is putting things in perspective. You better keep me at the forefront of everything. You better make sure you're doing what I tell you to do. It might be a good idea, but it may not be a God idea. I wish I had some help in here. And sometimes things don't work out because God knows it ain't the thing for you. And don't get me wrong, pride gets in the way. We some prideful jokers. We not paid too much. We paid the cost to be the boss. And sometimes we just want to walk in the room acting like we the boss. I wish I had some help in there. I know I ain't the only one who got some boss on the inside of you. Man. But I wish I had some witnesses in here that you would rather be where God wants you to be and to be where you want to be on your own. This text teaches us that things can move. Stable stuff can move. Watch the mountains. What in the world the mountains going in the sea? The sea is convulsing. What will be a normal swim and a normal ocean and a beautiful and serene scene is now convulsing. It used to look good, but it don't look good no more. We can't control the circumstances of life. But here's what the text teaches us in closing. You can determine your response. Are you with me here? I only wanted to give you a few first verses and this the first turning point, but I want you to leave with this. How do you respond to uncontrolled circumstances? It's in verse 2. Are you with me here? Therefore, amen. I love it. How do you respond to uncontrolled circumstances? It's in verse 2. It says these words. Watch the words. Therefore, we will not fear. In this season of your life, I don't want you to be a chump no more. Because get this, faith and fear cannot coexist. The presence of one undermines the other. I want you to say today, I want you to know today that if God is your refuge, you have nothing to fear. But watch this, you have everything to fear if God is not your refuge. So if you see yourself fearing, it's because you think you got all the power. Pride makes us feel like that. When things get out of our control, you know we're control freaks. Sometimes we like to control the situations. We control the outcome. That's a part of being human. God understands us. But he's trying to get us to put it in his hand. He's trying to get us to totally depend on him. You got a lot to be afraid of if God is not your refuge. But trusting in God, watch this, y'all, will chase away all your fears. If God is your refuge and strength, you have no reason to be afraid. Let me close with this. I told you I said close at least three times before I really close it. This is the third one, so I'm really close. Psalm 23 and 4 says, even though I walk through the valley of the shadow of death, I will fear no evil. Are y'all with me here? For you are with me. Stick your chest out. Come on, sit up with me now. Psalm 27 and 1 says, the Lord is my light and my salvation. Whom shall I fear? The Lord is the strength of my life. Whom shall I be afraid? Come on, you. That ought to get you right there. Psalm 41, 10 says, fear not, for I am with you. Do not be dismayed, for I am your God. I will strengthen you. I will help you. I will uphold you with my righteous right hand. John 14, 27, Jesus says, peace I give to you, and my peace I leave with you, not as the world gives unto you. Let not your heart be troubled, neither let it be afraid. And watch this, my last part tonight. Go to bed tonight. I want you to sing this song when you go to bed. What have I to dread? What have I to fear? Leaning on the everlasting arms, I have perfect peace with my Lord so near. Leaning on the everlasting arms. If you take this as the word of God, give God a big praise and stand with me. I want to introduce you to this psalm. I need you to really understand that there's safety in the power of God. What a testimony it is to even in some of your toughest moments, God will speak to you through his word. It's a tough week, but I thank God for his word. I thank God. How many of you can just, I feel my mommy spirit this morning. I thank God that I'm saved. I wish I had somebody here. Hey, I'm not thanking God for no money, no trips, no nothing. Is anybody thanking God that you're saved, sanctified, and filled with the Holy Ghost? Anybody in this room? Thank God that I'm saved. You know how many people are killing people when things don't go their way? Killing themselves, worrying themselves to death, trying to do evil for evil, bad for bad. But when you are saved, hallelujah, I wish I had some help. And the Lord has saved you, and not only has he saved you, you, the sanctification of his word, you're sanctified. That's what it means to be sanctified. The word is sanctifying us daily. The word is continuously cleansing us. You can't be saved and have it all together. The work of the word becomes the sanctification process of your life. But here's my favorite part. I'm filled with the Holy Ghost. How many of you know that the Holy Spirit is working in your life? So as we open the doors of the Lord's house today.
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0: Behold, I have set before thee an open door. This is Michael Blue of the Door of Hope Christian Church, Marion, South Carolina, welcoming you to the Voice of Hope radio broadcast and podcast, an outreach of the Door of Hope Christian Church, where a family is becoming a nation. We invite you to join us for a period of study and reflection and rejoicing in the Word of God. The Bible says the grass withereth, the flower fadeth, but the Word of our God shall stand forever. We believe that the presence of God will revolutionize your life and will transform your existence. And now receive with meekness the engrafted word, which is able to save your souls. May God bless you. Second Kings chapter 8, verse 1. Then spake Elisha unto the woman. Read aloud with me. Let the children read aloud with me. Media, put it up. Then spake Elisha unto the woman whose son he had restored to life, saying, arise and go thou and thine household and sojourn wheresoever thou canst sojourn. For the Lord hath called for a famine, and it shall also come upon the land 7 years. And the woman arose and did after the saying of the man of God. And she went with her household and sojourned in the land of the Philistines 7 years. And it came to pass at the 7 years' end that the woman returned out of the land of the Philistines. And she went forth to cry unto the king for her house and for her land. And the king talked with Gehazi, the servant of the man of God, saying, tell me, I pray thee, all the great things that Elisha hath done. And it came to pass, as he was telling the king how he had restored a dead body to life, that behold, the woman whose son he had restored to life cried to the king for her house and for her land. And Gehazi said, my lord, O king, this is the woman, and this is her son, whom Elisha restored to life. And when the king asked the woman, she told him. So the king appointed unto her a certain officer, saying, restore all that was hers and all the fruits of the field since the day that she left the land, even until now. Hallelujah. And now the book of the Revelation, chapter 12, verse 11. Let's read it. And they overcame him by the blood of the Lamb and by the word of their testimony, and they loved not their lives unto the death. And then finally, Revelation chapter 19. And the Bible says in Revelation chapter 19 and verse 10, Revelation chapter 19, verse 10, don't ever forget this verse. And I fell at his feet to worship him, and he said unto me, see thou do it not. I am thy fellow servant and of thy brethren that have the testimony of Jesus. Worship God. And now here's our clause. For the testimony of Jesus is the spirit of prophecy. Amen. Now our title will be simply derived directly extricated or directly extracted from 2 Kings chapter 8. We will just take from verse 4, and the king talked with Gehazi, the servant of the Lord, a servant of the man of God, saying, tell me. Title of the lesson is, tell me. Mm-hmm. That will be our title today. Tell me. Thank you, Lord. Amen. Hallelujah. Look at someone near you and say to him or her, tell me. Mm-hmm. Thank you, Lord. Hallelujah. Mm-hmm. Thank you, Jesus. A couple Saturdays ago, I made reference to the power of the testimony. That was not the very first time, but it's one of the most recent times that we talked about the power of the testimony. In the beginning was the Word. And the Word was with God, and the Word was God. God's Word is living. God's Word is living. And in that particular text, the John chapter 1, it's really talking about the being called the Word. It's talking about the one who later came to us as the man, Christ Jesus. Because the Bible says all things were made by him. So this Word is not an it. This Word is a he. But the power of God is contained as well in words. The it's. There is a word that comes forth from the Word. In the beginning was the Word. That word is logos. The word, this translated word from the Greek in which the New Testament was originally written, is logos. There's another term that's used in the scripture for word, translated word. We find that one in more than one place, but the main place, the place that immediately comes to mind is Ephesians chapter 6, where the Bible says, take the sword of the Spirit, which is the Word of God. The word there in the Greek is not logos, is verse 17, thank you. It is the Word of God. It is not logos, it is rhema, R-H-E-M-A, whereas logos is L-O-G-O-S. And the word rhema means utterance. It means a spoken word. Now, the word logos, as I said, as it is used in John 1, it's talking about the person, the Lord Jesus Christ. But even the word logos is used at times, and it means reason. It means computation. It means the expression of an idea. In other words, it means word the way we think of word. The difference is, however, when God's words proceed out of God, his words are living. The words, W-O-R-D-S, lowercase w, that proceed from the word, capital W, are living. He, Psalm 107:20 says, sent his word. He who? The word. The word sent his word. The capital W sent his lowercase W and healed them. Brother Blue, that sounds good, but it seems like you're just kind of making that up. Well, what about Matthew chapter 8, where the Bible says that there's a Roman centurion who sends messengers to Jesus and asks them if he could provide for his servant who is sick. And the word named Jesus said, I will come and heal him. And the Bible said that while the word, capital W, was on his way to his house, the centurion sent word to the word and told the word, I'm not worthy for the word to come to my house. He said, but if the word would just speak a word, hallelujah, my servant shall be healed. And I want you to know, my dear brothers, my dear sisters, the word stood still. The word said, I've been greeted with a faith that I've never gotten from any of the church people. And because faith comes by hearing, and hearing by the word of the Lord, faith met the word. And the word said, I'm going to send the word. Be it unto you according to your faith. And the Bible says that that servant was healed in the selfsame hour because the word sent a word. Thank you. So there's power in the capital W, word of God, because the word of God, capital W, is God. But the power that is in the capital W, word of God, is released in the lowercase w, words of God. Mm-hmm. That's what he had in mind when he said in Isaiah chapter 55, my word which goeth forth out of my mouth shall not return unto me void, but it, not he, it shall accomplish that which I please, and it
1: shall prosper in the thing whereto I sent it. Tell someone near you, the word of God is living, and the words of God have life. Jesus said in the book of John chapter 6, my words that I speak unto you, they are spirit and they are life. Hallelujah. And my dear brothers, my dear sisters, when God created the heaven and the earth, he created using his word. The Bible says that when he got ready to begin what has been referred to in Genesis 1 as the hem of creation, he did not reach for a needle and say, I'm going to sew some light. He didn't reach for a hammer and say, I'm going to nail up some light. He didn't reach for a saw and say, I'm going to cut in some light. Instead, the word reached inside himself. And the word said, let there be light. And when the capital W word said, let there be light, out of the capital W came a lowercase w that illuminated the entirety of this cosmic region, because his words are spirit and life. One of the most powerful truths about that, though, is that God's word in God's mouth has power. But because God's word is God's word in your mouth has power. Hey, that's why he tells us that whenever you get ready to give commentary on anything, make sure that your words align with God's word. Because God's word in your mouth will work like God's word in God's mouth. So I said, brother, but now where you get that from? You making that up again? How about Mark chapter 11 and verse 22, where the Bible says, have faith in God. In the Greek, it says, have the faith of God. Verse 23 says, for verily I, the word, living word is speaking. Verily I say unto you, hallelujah, that whosoever, not just Jesus, whosoever. Come on now. Whosoever, wait a minute. You don't understand what just happened, do you? You didn't read Mark 11. If you read Mark 11, you know that Jesus just spoke to a fig tree yesterday and told that fig tree, no man eat fruit of thee hereafter forever. And the Bible said the disciples heard it. And I believe the reason why it mentions that is because they did not see any difference. The Bible says they heard it. It doesn't say they saw anything. But the Bible said after they had their business in Jerusalem, and after they went back out to the suburb of Bethany, they stayed in Bethany for the night. In the morning, somebody say in the morning. Hey, in the morning when they went back by that same tree that seemed to have ignored the words of Jesus, the same tree that seems to have been unaffected by the words of Jesus, the same tree that seemed to have been oblivious to the words of Jesus, the Bible say in the morning when they passed by, the Bible said the tree, Mark 11, 20, it says, and in the morning as they passed by, every time I say in the morning, I keep thinking about when I arrive, and in the morning as they passed by, they saw, tell somebody, there's coming a morning where you gonna rise to

0: manifestation of destiny. It's been night for a long time, but in the morning.
1: Oh, I'm preaching to somebody right there.
0: Tell somebody near, your morning is coming. Morning, morning is coming. You know, weeping may endure. And in the morning, as they passed by, they saw the fig tree, the same one that seemed unaffected. They saw the fig tree dried up. What? Dried up what? So when Jesus spoke, the leaves didn't change. When Jesus spoke, the limbs didn't change. When Jesus broke, the branches didn't change. But all that word went down to the root. Hey, tell somebody it's working at the root. Hey, some of you been speaking a word for a long time and you haven't seen any change. You've been naming it and claiming it for a long time and you haven't seen a change. Don't give up because the leaves are still green. Don't give up because the limbs are still waving. It's working at the root. It's working.
1: Mm-hmm. All right, let's make the point though. Bible says that Jesus cursed the fig tree, and the Bible says that they saw it dried up. Verse 21. And Peter, it would be Peter, and Peter calling to remember, saying, Master, behold, the fig tree which thou cursed is withered. You know why they're saying that. They're saying that if they'd seen it dry up that same day, they wouldn't have mentioned this. Come on. The reason why they mentioned it is because when he spoke it, the situation looked contrary to what he had said. I wonder if there's anybody in the room who will be transparent enough to admit that there have been times when the word of God was spoken, but the circumstances looked totally contrary and contradictory to what God said. But ladies and gentlemen, in the morning, and Peter, calling to remembrance, saith unto him, Master, behold, the fig tree which thou cursed is withered away. Hallelujah. And Jesus answering saith unto them, have faith in God. You don't have to take it from me. You can look it up in your own lexicon and you'll find that in the Greek it says, have the faith of God. Hey, that means have the God kind of faith. Hallelujah. Have faith like God has it. That's why they get in Romans chapter 4. What is it, around verse 17? Where the Bible said he quickens the dead and call those things which be not as though they were. That's what God does. And Jesus said, have the kind of faith that God had. All right. So, but remember the point. The point was the capital W word is living, but the lowercase w words that proceed from the capital W word are living as well. Well, now Jesus said this. He said, have faith in God. He said, for verily, there's 23. For verily I say unto you that whosoever shall say. Now, who had just said when the fig tree died, who did the saying? When the fig tree died, who did or had done the saying? But Jesus said, let me open this thing up. Even though I'm the capital W word, I need you to know you don't have to be the capital W word for the lowercase W word to work when you speak it. You don't have to be divine. I know I'm divine. I know I'm the hypostatic God in flesh, but you don't have to be all of that. All I need is a whosoever. He said, whosoever shall say. You know what happened when I say, but I want you to know that there's a something that will happen when whosoever shall say. He said, you think something will happen that was dramatic, what happened to the tree. I need you to know that if I can get a whosoever to take my lowercase W words and put them in his mouth, what happens with my word in my mouth will happen with my word in his mouth. Whosoever shall say unto this mountain, what? Be thou removed and be thou cast into the sea. Don't just talk to the tree, son. Go talk to the mountain. That's what Jesus said. He said, even though I'm God, I didn't do this because of God. I did this because God's words work in the mouth of a human being the same way they work in the mouth of God himself. Be thou removed, read with me, and be thou cast into the sea and shall not doubt in his heart, but shall believe that those things which he said, that's whosoever talking now, shall come to pass. He shall have whatsoever he said. Tell somebody to get that hand and say, what that means for you is that God's word in God's mouth has power. But that's not the end of the story. God's word in your mouth has power. Because when it said whosoever, tell him, say, when he said whosoever, he was talking about you. Hey, when he said whosoever, and so the words of God have power. Now, the Bible tells us that there was a ministry under the old covenant that majored in the word and the words of God. And that ministry was the prophetic. That ministry was the ministry of the prophet. Many of you, if you ever read the Old Testament, you know that many times the prophet would begin what it is that he's going to say from God by saying, the word of the Lord came unto me saying. Anybody familiar with that phraseology? The word of the Lord came unto me saying. And so the prophet is custodian, steward of the word of God. Now, hallelujah. It's good. Good is putting it mildly. It is life enhancing. It is altogether right and appropriate and fit for you to have a relationship with the word. I'll say it again. It is totally essential that you have a relationship with the word. But let me tell you what's also right next door. It's helpful to have a relationship with somebody that has a relationship with the word. Hey, hallelujah. If you get a chance, I want you to go to the same book of 2 Kings. But before you get to chapter 8, I want you to go back to chapter 4. And you're going to find that this Shunammite woman didn't necessarily have a relationship with the word. But she had a relationship with somebody who had... She didn't necessarily have a connection to the word, but she had a connection to somebody who had a connection with the word. And listen, she had enough sense to recognize a man with the word. Lord, I wish I was preaching today. She had enough sense to recognize somebody in whose life the word was working. Take the hand of your brother, your sister, and say, I got sense enough. I got discernment enough to recognize somebody in whom the word is at work. Tell them, I believe I got the hand of somebody in whose life the word is at work. I recognize that. I discern that. And it is essential to have a connection with the word. But it's mighty good to have a connection with somebody who has a connection. This woman didn't have a connection with the word, but she discerned that Elisha did. She told her husband, she said, I perceive that this is a holy man of God. Wait a minute. She done claimed salvation, but she perceived that he's a holy man of God. I wish I would preach you today, because I would tell you, don't you ever think that the sinners in your environment don't know whether you saved or not. Don't you ever think that because they may be cussing and because they may joke with you and they may say some nasty things about you, don't you ever think that they don't know that there's a difference between what's happening in them. And many times they'll do those things to try you because of the fact that they see something in you that they don't see in themselves. She didn't claim anything, but she said, I perceive that this is a holy man of God, which passed by us continually. And listen, she built with her husband's consent and blessing. She, because the Bible calls her a great woman. That means she's wealthy. She built an apartment, added it to their home that the prophet and his servant could come through. They don't have to go to Holiday Inn. They don't have to go to Motel 6. They don't have to go to the Marriott or the Western. They can go straight into their apartment. Come on. In other words, she made an investment in somebody who had a connection with the word. Hey,
0: faith. I said she made an investment in somebody who had a connection with the word, and she didn't know that her investment was going to bring some heavy return. For the Bible says that after the prophet had lodged in the apartment, the prophet said, Gehazi, what can we do for this woman? She's been so good to us. What can we do? Bible said that he said, call the lady. Ask, what can we do for you? She said, I don't want nothing.
1: I don't care for anything.
0: I don't want nothing. She said, I got my own stuff. I live in my own country. We're good. And then Gehazi said, you know, thank God for somebody who's observant. I know Gehazi got his issues, but all of us have something. But Gehazi is observant. Said, you know what, though? I know that she doesn't have a child and her husband is old. So in other words, the likelihood is they won't have a child. The Bible said Elisha said, call her here. Bible said she stood in the door. Lord have mercy. She stood in the door. You do understand that this door represents this apartment that she had built for the man of God. When she had the apartment built and had a door put in it, she didn't know that this is a doorway into her next level. This is a doorway into her miracle. It's a doorway. Tell somebody, anytime you invest in a connection with the word, you just open up a door for you to step into your next level. That's why the enemy will try to discourage you. When it's time to make the investment, you can do anything, you can go anywhere, you can pay any amount, and the enemy won't bother you. But whenever you begin to invest in the things of God, your time and your talent and your treasure, the enemy's got so much to say. You know why? Because he don't want God to open a door for you. Hey, but he knows that when you make that investment, you just open the door.
1: She didn't know that when they built that apartment, that the door to that apartment was the door to her having a child.
0: It is our prayer that you have been blessed in and through the Word of God. And if you have been blessed, we would love to be connected and to stay connected. One of the ways that you may do that is by joining us live on Sunday morning at the Door of Hope Church, 401 Martin Luther King Jr. Boulevard, Marion, South Carolina, at 11 a.m. for the praise and worship of God. As a matter of fact, if you'd love for your children as well as yourself to be strengthened in the word in a systematic, structured way, join us at 10 a.m. for Kingdom Institute. Pre-K ages all the way up through adults. There's something for everyone. 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Another means of connection with us is that you would follow us on Facebook and on Instagram, and that you would subscribe to our YouTube channel. 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Listen, we believe that God has great and greater things in store for you. And so until we connect again, this is Michael Blue of the Door of Hope Church encouraging you, discover the door, experience the hope. 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
3: And when the day of Pentecost was fully come, they were all with one accord in one place. And suddenly there came a sound from heaven, as of a rushing mighty wind, and it filled all the house where they were sitting. And there appeared unto them cloven tongue, like as a fire, and it sat upon each of them. And they were all filled. Hallelujah. They were all filled with the Holy Ghost and began to speak with other tongues as the Spirit gave them utterance. Hallelujah. God's word for his people. I want to talk about the day the fire fell. Is that all right? The day the fire fell. When we look at Pentecost, it is a fulfillment of Scripture. It is a fulfillment of Scripture. When the day of Pentecost was fully come, Peter stood on the day of Pentecost and explained what was happening when they had came to a conclusion that they were drunk. These must be drunk. But Peter said, this is that which was spoken by the prophet. And it shall come to pass in the last days, I will pour out my spirit upon all flesh. Joel said, be glad then, children of Zion. Rejoice in the Lord your God, for he has given you the former rain moderately, and he will cause down for you the rain, the former rain and the latter rain in the first month. This was prophesied years before it happened. Joel said, and it shall come to pass afterward that I will pour out my spirit upon all flesh, and your sons and daughters shall prophesy. Your old men shall dream dreams, and young men shall see visions. Also on the servants and the handmaidens I'll pour out of my spirit, and I'll show wonders in heaven, blood and fire and pillars of smoke. It fulfilled Joel's prophecy. Pentecost fulfilled John the Baptist's prophetic word. John said, I indeed baptize you with water. Hallelujah. Indeed, I baptize you with water unto repentance. But he that cometh after me is mightier than I. Hallelujah. Hallelujah. Whose shoes I'm not worthy to loose. I'm not worthy to bear, but he shall baptize you with the Holy Ghost and with fire. Hallelujah. Hallelujah. Jesus said in Acts chapter 1, but you shall be baptized with the Holy Ghost not many days hence. He said, hallelujah, in St. Luke, I believe it was chapter 24, he says, tarry in Jerusalem until you be endued with power from on high. Hallelujah. And you shall receive power, he says, after the Holy Ghost is come upon you. Hallelujah. Pentecost fulfilled Scripture. Peter, who once denied Christ, said, before the cock crow, thrice you will deny me. You will deny me. But after Pentecost, Peter preached the message. He opened the doors to the church. He said, repent and be baptized. Hallelujah. Every one of you. Peter denied Christ, but he boldly preached the gospel message, and souls were saved. 3,000, it said, was added to the church. 3,000. Oh, what a harvest it was. Pentecostal. It was the Feast of Weeks. We are told that after the Passover lamb, amen, was slain, that 50 days later came the day of Pentecost. And during this Feast of Weeks, there were bringing of first fruits, and they were thanking God for what he had done for them. And hallelujah. But the scripture said, when the day of Pentecost was fully come, for years and for generations, they made sacrifices and they slew lambs and they made all these sacrifices, and every one of them was pointing to that day when the day of Pentecost was fully come. I'm so glad God don't take us through any dry runs, but to everything there is a season. To everything there is a purpose. Hallelujah. God don't just take us through dry runs because he don't have anything else to do. But if God allow you to go through something, there's a reason. Hallelujah. The day the fire fell, it even fulfilled Pentecost. For Jesus was the Lamb. Jesus was the Passover. He was the Lamb. For years, the sins of humanity were just covered. Hallelujah. Because the blood of goats and bulls were not sufficient. But when Jesus died, he died once and for all. And the sin wasn't covered, it was removed. Hallelujah. It was removed. Satan had a banner that he could use, amen, in the face of God. He said, God, I know you love this man so much, but he's sin. Hallelujah. He broke your covenant in the garden. But I'm so glad God had a plan. God had a plan. Hallelujah. I'm so glad God had a plan and he removed sin. Hallelujah. The Satan can accuse. Amen. He can point the finger. Hallelujah. But he can't hold that over us anymore. Hallelujah. Because we have got remission of sin. And there's no need for another. We can come boldly to the throne of grace. Hallelujah. Hallelujah. I don't even have the Pope number. I couldn't even call the Pope name right now. But I know Jesus. Hallelujah. And Jesus is his name.

Hallelujah. Heaven invaded earth. The disciples had been waiting. And the 120 that was up in the upper room were praying and expecting what Jesus had commanded. Pentecost means power for the weak. It means boldness for fear. For God has not given us the spirit of fear, but a power. Let the church say power. He said, and you shall have power. You shall receive power after the Holy Ghost is come upon you. Pentecost means revival for the church. It means salvation for the lost. Hallelujah. Pentecost means that there's hope for the worst of us. Hallelujah. Amen. For there's life in the gospel. There's life in Pentecost. He said, if we have faith size of a grain of mustard seed, hallelujah, amen, nothing shall be able to stop us. He said we can speak to mountains, and mountains got to be removed if we got faith. And it comes at Pentecost. Peter denied Christ before Pentecost. After Pentecost, he preached with power, with no shame. Come on, the antagonism of the scourging. And when he saw how they beat Jesus, hallelujah, it was too much for him to bear. Hallelujah. He ran and tried to deny him because all he had was feelings. Hallelujah. And we can't serve God just out of our feelings. That's why he said, wait until you be endued with power. We need the Holy Ghost, because along with the Holy Ghost comes boldness. One encounter with the Holy Ghost changed everything. Do I have any witnesses? Do I have any witnesses? One encounter with the Holy Ghost a change everything. Hallelujah. Somebody say, years I spent in vanity and pride, caring not my Lord was crucified, but at Calvary. See, you got to have your own Calvary experience. You got to have your own Pentecostal experience. Hallelujah. Hallelujah. And he's not willing that any perish. I don't care what you did yesterday. I don't care what you did this morning. It's not his will for you to perish. But all you got to do is repent right where you are. Ask God to forgive you. Tell him you're sorry, for he hears such that is of a contrite spirit. One encounter with the Holy Ghost can change everything. It says they were with one accord. That can be a problem when flesh get in the way. One accord to be a problem when we walk by sight and not by faith.

0: Hallelujah. To get on one accord can be a problem. Hallelujah. When you look at yourself more than you ought. God sent power because they had unity. No division. The enemy wants to sow seeds of discourse among us. Hallelujah. Wants to have husband and wives fighting with each other. Hallelujah. Because if you get the house, there's then come communities. Come on, because communities develop in the house. Hallelujah. Nations, governments, hallelujah, come out of the house. Look at some folk who raised you. We got to be on one accord. No jealousy. No jealousy. One mind. They have one purpose. God sends power when there is unity. And the enemy fights unity. Because he knows a divided house cannot stand. A divided house, there won't be no revival. When we are revived, hallelujah, amen, instead of the church should operate smooth, hallelujah, when we are divided, it'll be rocky, it'll be bumpy, hallelujah, but we got to keep our mind in the right place. Families need unity. Choir. As leaders, we need unity. We want that Pentecostal power. We must come together. But they were all in one place with one accord. They was waiting for the promise. Just like Jesus said, he said, tarry in Jerusalem. They were praying with expectation. They were praying. Amen. Pentecost also tells us that God is a promise keeper. If God promised you, just wait on it. You may have to wait a long time. Hallelujah. But just wait on it. Because when you're waiting, it's going to come to an appointed time. And when it time meets the appointed time, see, we got to watch, but God has the time. And when God said it's time, it does not matter what you got going against you. When God says it's time, when the time comes, hallelujah, yokes can be destroyed. When the time comes, shackles can fall off. While they waited, scripture says, sudden. They've been waiting for a while, but all of a sudden, suddenly. Come on, God made some promise to you and we're still waiting. Yeah. But I come to tell you, your suddenly is coming. Yeah. Hallelujah. Your suddenly is coming. Just keep on waiting. Keep on trusting him. Keep on believing, because your suddenly is coming. Hallelujah. It can happen suddenly. You're going to be sick 1 minute, and then suddenly you're healed. Then suddenly you're delivered. I was down in the dumps, but I began to think on the goodness of Jesus, and suddenly he put joy and happiness in my feet. He turned my evil, my doom, into happiness. He turned my frown around into a smile. Hallelujah. Suddenly, hallelujah, breakthrough comes suddenly. We can have revival suddenly. Hallelujah. You don't have to take a long time. Hallelujah. But God can move suddenly. Sometimes God may be silent, but God is preparing. He's preparing something for you in the silence, in the quietness, when you don't feel him. God is preparing. He's preparing something for you. Hallelujah. If I heard David say, thou preparest a table before me in the presence of my enemies. God is preparing. So don't quit. Pray. Don't stop believing. Because your suddenly is closer than you think. Hallelujah. And the day the fire fell. Hallelujah. There appeared cloven tongues like as a fire. And it set upon each of them. Hallelujah. The Holy Ghost, it helps us to witness. He said, for you shall be witnesses unto me. For we are living epistles read of men. Hallelujah. The world watches us, and the world see how we respond. Hallelujah. So we got to be careful, because we don't want to be a stumbling block for somebody. But we want to be a witness. He said, Jesus declared that we are a city that sits on a hill that cannot be hid. The day the power fell, the day the Holy Ghost fell, the day the fire fell, it was a supernatural power from God. The Holy Ghost, it gives us power. Let the church say power. It gives us power to endure hardness like a good soldier. It gives us power to resist temptation. We can look the enemy in the face and say, get behind in the name of Jesus. Do I have any witnesses? How many got the power? How many felt the fire? How many have the fire fell in your life? Clap your hands and tell them glory. What we need, we don't need more entertainment. We don't need any more entertainment. We need the power of God. Let the church say power. Hallelujah. The church, we need the Holy Ghost power. For the power, it changed lives. I'm so glad. I may not be everything, but I'm so glad. I'm more. I'm better than I used to be. Hallelujah. Because I was sinking deep in sin, far, way down there from the peaceful shore. But the Master, I'm so glad. Jesus, he reached way down. He picked me up, gave me power street, power to get off the drugs, power to tell the enemy to get behind. In the name of Jesus, you used to win all the time, but I'm so glad I went to Jesus and he delivered me. And they were all filled. Come on, say all filled. They were all filled with the Holy Ghost. When the Holy Ghost came, doubters became believers. When the Holy Ghost came, weak ones became spiritual warriors. God will make you a warrior. He'll make you an ambassador. When the fire comes, your talk a change. When the fire comes, hallelujah, your worship will change. It's not about me being the best or standing out in the crowd, but it's about Jesus and him alone. I don't have to be, my name may not be in the lights, but I just want my soul to be right. I may not be rich. You can have all the silver, have all the gold, but give me Jesus, because all that thrills my soul is Jesus. You can't truly encounter God and remain the same. But he gonna bring, it brings change. The day fire, and it was never meant to stay in the upper room. To spread. Come on. Like wildfire. This fire spread. He said, for the promise is unto you, unto your children, unto your children's children. So don't give up hope on the children. Hallelujah. While they're off doing their thing, hallelujah, just pray for them. Lift them up in God. Hallelujah. Because God is not a man that he should lie, nor the son of man that he can repent. If you spoke it, does not make it good. Fire spread. Say, for you shall be witnesses here, Samaria, to the uttermost parts. I'm glad God sent Apostle Graham from Baltimore through where? North Carolina. The fire spread. Fire spread. Spread. Now somebody told somebody about Jesus. Somebody told me about Jesus.
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0: gospel of Christ, for it is the power of God unto salvation to everyone that believes.
1: Having spent some time researching and studying about the paradoxes of God, I find that many common issues that we endure negatively as believers can be rectified. Some of our sufferings can be genuinely alleviated. One such issue is that of divine healing or sickness. Sometimes people think that it's a punishment from God for us being bad. So as a beginning of this mini-series on the subject, I will start with the paradox of health. It fits on the same page with that paradox of death. Like in St. John chapter 11, verses 22 through verse 25, in the narrative of Jesus talking with Martha about her brother Lazarus, who took sick and died, Martha's greeting to Jesus was, "If you had been here, my brother would not have died." Then she covered with, "But even now, whatsoever you ask God, he will do." Jesus' words of comfort to Martha was, "Thy brother shall rise again." Martha responded by saying, "I know, at the last day, resurrection." Then verses 25 and 26, Jesus said to Martha, "I am the resurrection and the life. He that believeth in me, though he were dead, yet shall he live. And whosoever liveth and believeth in me shall never die." And he asked her, "Do you believe this?" Now, defining what I'm talking about, these verses are one of the scripture that I'm talking about, the profound paradox. Since a paradox is defined as a seemingly self-contradictory declaration, it is found to be true. They are truth that makes no sense from a carnal opinion. But when spiritually discerned, they help set God and his greatness in clear view for us. Understand them, we must remove our carnal opinion from the equation, which is so true. So here Jesus' declaration didn't seem right. Since being born and dying is a very common part of human existence, death ushers believers into Jesus out of this realm of life every day. So naturally, that don't read as it's true. Though spiritually, physical death is not a tragic ending, as it may seem to many of us. Instead, it is the avenue into that abundant eternal life and fellowship with God eternal. The physically dead believer will not ever cease to be. That's what he means. They shall continue to live. Now, Jesus as the resurrection means that he alone has the power to raise back to life those who suffer physical death. And his reason for going down to Judah was to make that astounding manifestation of who he really is. Though from eons of time until now, people have been experiencing physical death so they can lay hold on eternal life. And Jesus is the author of it, the beginning and the end, the life, even life during death. He can raise you up and keep you living. So the understanding of life is in this paradox. The same is with divine healing for the physical body of man. Every sin entered life, sickness has been ravishing the health and bodies of mankind. Still, it is in God's will for us to not be sick. But when we are sick, it is also in his will for us to be healed, even from a divine means. His powers, back in Exodus 15 and the 22nd through the 26th verse, gives us an example. Like when Israel, being led by Moses out of Egypt through the Red Sea on dry ground, they came into the wilderness of Shur. And after 3 days without water, they began to murmur against Moses because they did not find any clean water. The water there was bitter, or rather unfit for human consumption. So Moses prayed, and God showed him a particular tree to put in the water and purified the water. The Bible said it made the water sweet. And God also gave Moses this word for the Israelites in Exodus chapter 15, verse 26. He said, "If thou wilt diligently hearken to the voice of the Lord thy God, and will do that which is right in his sight, and will give ear to his commandments, and keep all his statutes, I will put none of these diseases upon thee, which I have brought upon the Egyptians. For I, the Lord, I am the Lord that healeth thee. Then on throughout scriptures, we see how among these same people, they were sick, some died, and some got healed. Yet the same God of the Old Testament moved on into the New Testament, making that same paradoxical declaration. In Matthew 4:24 says, his fame went throughout all Syria, and they brought unto him all sick people that were taken with divers diseases and torments, and those which were possessed with devils, and those which were lunatic, and those that had the palsy, and he healed them. Then in Luke 6:19, and the whole multitude sought to touch him, for there went virtue out of him, and healed them all. Then there are many that were not, and are still not experiencing the grace of divine healing, even though the Bible says in Acts 10:38, how God anointed Jesus of Nazareth with the Holy Ghost and with power, who went about doing good and healing all that were oppressed of the devil, for God was with him. Then Jesus even passed on the authority to heal to those of us who believe. Mark 16:17-18, he says, and these signs, to be healed from God is a sign that God is present, that he is with you. These signs shall follow them that believe. In my name shall they cast out devils, speak with new tongues, take up serpents, and if they drink any deadly thing, it will not hurt them. They shall lay hands on the sick, and the sick shall recover. Still, many of us abound with sicknesses and diseases of all kind, and Jesus is the healer of all manner of sicknesses and disease. So when we look at the paradox, it seems to not be fully true, but it is true. If you, like me, are one that have experienced divine healing as well as scientific healing, which also comes from the Lord, you can't deny that health is our portion and that it is God's divine will for you and I to be divinely healed. Whether you take a shot, a pill, or a portion, God wants us healed. It's in the midst of the paradox. 1 Peter 2:21, for even hereunto are ye called, because Christ also suffered for us, leaving us an example that ye should follow his step. Then 1 Peter 2:24 says, who his own self bare our sins in his own body on the tree, that we being dead to sin should live unto righteousness, by whose stripes we were healed. Remember, he told Israel back in Exodus that they were to take heed of what he say, keep his commandment and do his statutes, and he wouldn't allow those sickness that was upon the Egyptians to fall upon them. He is saying the same thing to us. Though in the midst of that, there is sickness that is reigning over so many of us that believe in the Lord. But the fact that it is he who were wounded for our transgression, for our sins, he was bruised for our iniquities, the chastisement or the punishment of our peace has already been laid upon him, and by his stripes we are healed, plainly says he will us to be healed, be it spiritually or physically or by science. It is God's will that we be healed of all kinds of sickness and disease, even though that men say are incurable. Yes, God is healing sugar diabetes. God is healing high blood pressure. God is healing lupus. God is healing all manner of sicknesses and diseases. And he wants us to be divinely healed. Whatever we do, let's get under the healing umbrella of the Lord our God. It is God's will that we be healed of all kinds of sicknesses, even though that you think you can't get a healing for. Everyone who ever came to Jesus has the grace of health, for it is the benefit that God has given unto us. So let us be ready to listen for the rest of the paradoxes of God that shows us the real truth between what seems to be self-contradictory. Praise God. Amen. This morning, Heavenly Father, in thanks we come before you. God, we come giving praise for all of the benefits you've given unto us. Life, health, and the many other amenities that we are enjoying.
2: Yes, Lord.
1: Thank you, Father, for making your power known and for blessing our intellect to receive with understanding all the good things that we have in you.
2: Thank you, Lord.
1: This day I decree salvation upon some lost souls, God.
2: Yes.
1: I decree divine healing upon some sick body.
2: Lord.
1: And some deliverance for some who are bound by Satan's evil. Be it done by the power that's in Jesus' name.
2: In Jesus' name.
1: May your gospel drop like rain this morning.
2: Yes, yes.
1: Wherever it is being proclaimed today, let the power of your word manifest your power among your people.
2: Have mercy, Lord.
1: Lord, this is my sincere prayer.
2: Yes.
1: I pray in Jesus' name.
2: Yes,
1: amen.
2: Lord.
1: And amen.
2: Amen.
1: All friends and loved ones, it's a joy to be with you on the Saving Grace broadcast. Tune in next Sunday for some more Saving Grace. We will continue on with the paradoxes of God.

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1: Once again, our time has come and gone, but I need y'all to tell everybody that the Saving Grace radio broadcast is on this station and to tune in each and every Sunday at 10 o'clock a.m. to hear more of the Saving Grace. I'm Elder William Bogan, and for those of you that are battling sickness, trust and believe that God has the remedy for all illnesses. I'm a living testimony to tell that no matter what the doctors say, God is able to override all of those reports, because God's grace, His saving grace, is sufficient for us all. So tune in next Sunday for part two of the series, The Paradoxes of God. Y'all be blessed.
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0: wish I had a witness tonight. Can I ask y'all one question? The question is simply this. What did he see?
1: He saw the best.
0: I can't get no help up in here. Because there are some folk in here that people have wrote you off. Said you would never amount to anything. Said that you would never end up being anywhere. But Myron, tell him one more time. What did he see?
1: He saw the best.
0: When mama said you would never be nothing. When aunties and uncles said that you would never amount to anything. When daddy didn't come home anymore. He didn't.

0: 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Yes, indeed, thy will be done. That's Marvin Winans and the Perfecting Church. Yep, yes, indeed. Had his sister-in-law here in the city not long ago, and she performed at the Francis Marion University Performing Arts Center. Understand, it was really good.
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9: 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Almighty 105.1. Here we go.

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0: tell you what happens when you call on Jesus. Demons tremble at the name of Jesus. Yes, they do.
1: Yes, they do.
0: Yes, they do.
1: Yes, they do. Yes, they do.
0: Who are we talking about here? Who are we talking about here?
1: Talking about Jesus.
0: I want to ask you something. Do you know him?
1: Do you know?
0: Not only that, have you tried him?
1: Have you tried?
0: What if you tried him? Do you have a report? Ain't he all right?
1: Ain't he all right?
0: All right.
1: All right.
0: All right.
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0: He certainly has brought us from a mighty, mighty, mighty long way. Amen. Beloved, it is a beautiful day that the Lord has made. I am so glad that he has made this day, and I'm elated that he has allowed us to be a part of his day. And I greet you all in the matchless name of the Messiah. To our visitors, those of you who stood and those who did not, thank you for visiting with us on today. And for those of you who are worshiping with us virtually, whether you are a member or a visitor, we thank God for you as well. So I certainly greet you in the name of Jesus on this fine day. Amen. Y'all kind of quiet. You must be still hot. AV, could you put that slide up for me, please, again? This one. Beloved, in the vestibules are little cards that say register to vote. And I want you, every one of you, to get at least one of them. And I want you to take it with you wherever you go. And all you have to do is take your smartphone, scan the QR code, and people can find out whether or not they're still on the roll to vote. If not, they can register to vote, because we are in a season in this country where everybody needs to vote. Amen? So we got to do that. Amen. To the two young ladies from Philadelphia, God bless you. It's a pleasure to have you with us. I know a little bit about that. My wife over there is from Cherry Hill, so get to go over to Philly every now and then, and we thank God. And for the young lady from Pamplico, my Lord, I got to talk to you sure enough. Amen. And I see a few other faces that are not I'm not familiar with. I hope I get to greet you as well. But I'm going to try not to keep you too long this morning, because I want to get you back home before it gets too hot. I do. It's already too hot. Well, I want to get you back home. Why y'all looking at me funny? It's already too hot. Well, meet me at Luke chapter 6. Luke chapter 6, verse 43. And we're going to read, I may as well go ahead and read 40 through 45 as well. It says, no good tree bears bad fruit, nor again does a bad tree bear good fruit. For each tree is known by its own fruit. Figs are not gathered from thorns, nor are grapes picked from a bramble bush. The good person out of the good treasure of the heart produces good, and the evil person out of evil treasure produces evil, for it is out of the abundance of the heart that the mouth speaks. Let us pray. Blessed Father, in the name of Jesus, I come before you grateful, Lord, for another opportunity, another preaching moment. Father, I know, Lord God, that I am a man with faults and frailties. But Lord, I also know that you have looked beyond my faults and you've seen all of my needs. So Father, now as I stand before your people, I pray for a fresh anointing. I pray, Lord God, for all the trees in the house, that they produce much fruit, good fruit. So Lord, I pray now that the words of my mouth and the meditation of my heart acceptable in thy sight, O Lord, my strength and my redeemer. In the name of Jesus Christ, I pray. Amen. Amen. Beloved, Luke chapter 6 is it's just packed, like just about every other chapter in the Bible. It's packed with information. I study the Word of God, I find that Jesus has compassion and understanding for people who sin. He's not terrible on certain sinners, but he is hard on hypocrites. Those Pharisees, those Sadducees, those scribes, he's rough on them, because they were trying to be rough on him because of the law. And so in chapter 6, you find that Jesus is addressing the Sabbath. he and his disciples were walking through a grain field and on the Sabbath, and the disciples grabbed some grain and they rubbed it in their hands, you know, took the husk off and they began to eat. And they questioned him, you know, because they said, "You're harvesting, you're working on the Sabbath." And Jesus said, "Let me remind you about David. David, he and his men were hungry and they went into the house of prayer. And they went to the table of showbread and they grabbed some bread and they ate it. It was reserved for just the priests, but they were hungry." And Jesus said, "I am the Lord of the Sabbath." He goes on and there's this man with a withered hand. He came into the temple. And so these Pharisees, these scribes, they were watching him. Don't you know people watch you? They want to see you make a mistake so that they can have something to talk about. But here's Jesus, and because he is God, he already knew what their little feeble minds were thinking. And so he called the man over to them. And he said, I'm paraphrasing, he says, "You know, is it bad to help somebody on the Sabbath? Is it all right to heal somebody or to just let them die?" And then he said, "Come, give me your hand." And he healed him. And they got angry that Jesus healed a man's withered hand and started to talk amongst them. "We got to do something about this boy, because he's just messing up things." And goes on to say that Jesus points his 12 disciples and called them apostles. Goes on, he's teaching and he's healing, and people want to come around him because just being in his presence, just touching him, there's some energy, there's this virtue that leaves Jesus, and they are healed. Jesus is teaching, continually teaching, he's teaching us to love our enemies. Are there some people that you don't like? I'm just asking. But he said you gotta love them. You don't have to like what they do. You don't have to like certain politicians. You may hate what they do, like trying to take away our rights. Oh, heck, they already took away some of them. But we got to fight. But we can't hate them. We can't wish them. We can't wish that they go to hell. We shouldn't. But then he goes on to say, you know, you can't be judging people because you might get judged yourself. You can't condemn people because you may be condemned. That's in the word. Then he begins to talk about a tree and its fruit. You know, there is truth in the tree. We got to remember that everybody is not going to be a good person. And Minister Simmons mentioned this hot place, this being out of the presence of God, reserved for Satan and his imps. And it is hot out there. My wife said I brought her down here to take her out. As you see, for the visitors, I don't have a jacket on because I just don't deal with heat very well anymore. But you're looking at a boy that grew up cropping tobacco. And when I first started, we didn't have a harvester. We weren't riding on a seat. You had to bend over with your back, and you had to crop. And you were either looking at the south end of a northbound mule, or you were looking behind. You were behind a tractor. Again, somebody get the mule part, you know, when you get home. But we had to work in this scorching heat, and it was never too hot to be on the farm. It was never too cold to work on the farm. It could be too wet, but it can't be too hot.
1: And if those of you, I told you this story before, I'm going to say it again because we're talking about hot and talking about hell. And so grandmama scared it out of us. I got some kids in here. They might think I'm cussing. But she scared it out of us. Because we were suckering tobacco, and the three of us were saying, "Grandmama, it's hot out here." Grandmama, she wasn't a Bible scholar, but she said, "Well, hell is hotter than this." So I said, "You know what? I'm Team Jesus." Working on the tractor in the heat, but I can't deal with it anymore. I tried to play golf the other week, and I couldn't. Played about 3 holes, me and Deacon Boyd, and I said, "Deacon, I got to go." I went and sat under the fan with Lisa and Valencia. You say, "Well, call me a wimp. I don't deal with heat." But it's hot. And so a person who doesn't know the Lord is going to have to deal with an awful lot of heat, whatever that heat may be. But Jesus said, if you follow me, I'm going to bring you into paradise. But he talked about being good and he talked about being bad. He said, no good tree bears bad fruit, nor does a bad tree bear good fruit. For each tree is known by its own fruit. Figs are not gathered from thorns, nor are grapes picked from a bramble bush. And again, growing up in Mill Branch, growing up in the country, we were surrounded by trees. Evergreens, oak trees, sweet gum trees, pecan trees, walnut, black walnut. Wild fruit trees. Every now and then you'd find a dogwood. My paternal grandmother, my father's mother, Aileen, had a lot of flowers and trees in her yard. And I remember one big, massive oak tree that we planted when we were kids and we could jump over it. And then it grew up so big. And she had chinaberry trees. Anybody ever? Y'all know what a chinaberry tree is? I read just last night, I'm just looking, it said, you know, the China berry was poisonous. Didn't poison me. Look, I ate one, it ripened, I ate it. I'm still here. But she had a pear tree. You know, pear trees, there are certain types of pear trees. Some are just for snacking, and then others are better for canning. And she had this massive pear tree. And I used to climb it as a kid. And one day I climbed, and I kept climbing, and I kept climbing. And that's when I found out I had a fear of heights. I got near the top of the tree and looked down and said, "Oh, Lord." Somebody had to come get me. But anyhow, but this tree produced an abundance of fruit. And it produced an abundance of fruit because it was in a good situation. It was in good soil. And it was treated with care. And so it had a great root system. You know, the roots are important in a plant. The roots go down and they branch off and they bring in the water. They soak the water up from the ground. And also, roots use oxygen. And then the roots take the water and the oxygen and they break down the particles and they send it up to the leaves. And the leaves get the sunlight and the carbon dioxide. And something we learned in elementary school called photosynthesis. And it produces the sugars. Andrew's a chemistry major. She knows what I'm talking about. And it produces the sugar. And that, so that feeds the plant. And so this tree was fed very well. It was in the right soil. You know, when you see roots come up to the surface of the earth, they're actually looking for oxygen. Because it may be on some hard earth underneath, and it's got to get this oxygen. But do you know some trees are worthless? Don't give good shade. Don't produce any fruit. Got some leaves. And then the wood is so soft, you can't build anything with it. Can't make any furniture. If it's got that sap in it, you can't cut it up and use it for firewood because it'll create that creosote and mess up your fireplace. Nobody wants to hear about a fireplace today, but anyhow. So it's no good. You don't want a sorry tree. I know some of you may have a Bradford pear tree in your yard. Got some white blossoms and that's about it. The wood is weak. The limbs will fall off. Pests get in it. The trees sometimes just fall over. And have you ever smelled them? They don't smell good. It's not a good tree. Nobody wants a useless tree. Even Jesus, when he saw, you know, Jesus loves everybody. But that fig tree had all these leaves on it and no fruit. He cursed it. We have to ask ourselves, what kind of tree are we? Are we rooted in the right things? Are we rooted in our faith? Are we rooted in family? Are we rooted in strength? Are we rooted in our community? We need to ask ourselves, are we in the right soil? I teach premarital counseling, and in that I tell the husband, you've got to have your wife in the right conditions in order for her to thrive. She has to be in the right soil. Nourishing, encouraging, inviting, helpful. You don't stay together 44 years. Shout out to you, my God bless you, my friends. In a bad environment, amen. Those of you who've been married for a long, long time, yes, you're going to have some disagreements, but you work things out. But then Jesus said, if you're married to somebody who don't know the Lord and he want to go, let him go. It's in the Word. I'm not going to tell you, but the Word tells you. But when you think about yourself, what is important to you? Are you wrapped up in how many followers you have on social media? Do you worry about how you are perceived in the various Baptist organizations? Do you worry about your social status in the community? Whether their stock portfolio is larger than yours? Are you concerned about your neighbor and their well-being? Are you considering the salvation of the people in whom you encounter? Do you think about those who are the least, the lost, and the left behind? What is the first thing you think about when you arise in the morning? What is the last thing you think about when you lie your head down on your pillow at night? What consumes your thoughts during the day? When you have spare time for work, how do you spend it? Do you volunteer? Do you try to help somebody else? And if you volunteer, beloved, are you doing it for the right reason? I'm just asking these questions. Do you preach? See, I'm hard on preachers too. Do you preach for the recognition? Do you preach because you want somebody to say, yeah, he sure preached today? Or do you preach because you're answering a call from God? Because you want to do what God tells you to do? Because there are some of us that ran for a long time until God said, I'm sick of you running. Now you're going to do what I told you to do. Are you a good tree or are you a bad tree? Do you have a lot of leaves but no fruit? Or you all dressed up and you looked the part but lacking in love and joy and peace and patience and kindness and generosity and faithfulness and gentleness and self-control. The book of Galatians, the fruit of the Spirit. Are you a good tree? And somebody's trying to tell you that you're a bad tree? Don't listen to them. Though there are some people in this world who want to tell you that you're a bad tree, there are some people in this world who envy you. And they envy your accomplishments. They envy your relationships. They envy your marriage. They envy everything about you. They envy the color of your skin. And so they want to destroy you. They want to erase you from history. They want to take history and twist it all up in a knot and change it. They want to reverse it. No, no, no. These people could not achieve much, not because we burned down their cities, not because we flooded their towns and created Lake Murray, not because we denied them jobs, not because we enslaved them for a number of years, not because we didn't want them to vote, but they're lazy. They don't work hard. Well, how in the world did we build all of this if we were lazy? How did we do all of these great things in the South and the North and create all of these things if we're lazy, if we're not smart? How were the pyramids built if we weren't intelligent and understood mathematics and engineering and all of those great things? And don't tell me a lie that it came from aliens. Can you imagine somebody creating a lie like that? Because they don't want to admit that black people built something that they still can't figure out today. So they say, well, aliens did it. Well, let me see them. I want to meet these aliens. They're jealous of you. But beloved, the fruit that we need to make today is we got to continue to build our communities. We've got to create an environment for our children because somebody else wants to ruin it. And you can tell a tree by the fruit that it bears. When there is a tree that pretends to be a good tree, that looks like it's a good tree, that wears the right suit and the right shoes and the right dress and the right hat and the carries the right purse, and they quote the scriptures and they do all of these great things in the public, but then when they get into the secret meetings, they try to figure out how they can destroy a people. Are you a good tree or are you a bad tree? But you are a good tree. But there are some bad trees in this world. And so what Jesus wants us to do is to continue to build. He wants us to create this community of loving people called the beloved community. And so that's why the church has to get back to being the church. The church has to draw in all of the people from around and nurture them and keep them and strengthen them and help them and teach them. Our children need to learn who they are, that they descended from kings and queens and geniuses. We got to produce fruit, y'all. We can't just walk around and look the part. We've got to keep striving. We've got to keep creating. In the 50s, and you've heard me say this again and again and again, in the 50s, all of our churches were packed because we were struggling. And then we got too comfortable because everything seemed all right on the surface. But for every time we made an advancement, somebody was angry. And they came up with a plan, and they were patient. And they devised this wicked, nefarious scheme to take us back to the 30s and the 40s, to make us an underclass. Bad trees, bad fruit. You can't tell me that you're producing good fruit when you're trying to hurt somebody, when you're trying to destroy someone, when you want to take everything that somebody has just because they're equal to you. But we got to be good trees, not angry trees, maybe just righteous indignation, but not anger into sinning. Good trees in good soil, in a good environment, raising up our children, not worrying about being like somebody else. Well, let's be who we are. If you're an apple tree, don't try to be an orange tree. If you're a pear tree, don't worry about trying to be a peach tree. Be who you are. Be who God made you. And bear the fruit that God has given to you to bear. And do the things that God wants you to do. And I promise you, he's going to take care of everything that we need. He's going to provide, and he's going to protect. And I didn't come here this morning to jump and down, up and down in the pulpit. I just don't. I just wanted to talk to you. I wanted to tell you that as I read this scripture, just reading it last week, I said, I got to say something about this tree. And so as I take my seat, I want to let you know that every tree produces some great fruit when God designs it that way. But there are some trees that grew up because somebody else planted some bad seeds. My father planted some pecan trees. By the way, pecan is all right to say it. Not, you don't have to say pecan. Pecan is okay, but so is pecan. Look it up. But my dad had planted some pecan trees. There's three of them. They're big. They're huge. They're massive. They create all great leaves, and they bear so much fruit, and they hang down. So, but the pecans are nasty. Not good for anything. It'll ruin your cake. I don't bother to pick them. Let the squirrels eat them. And then I'm going to cut them down because they're useless. Because they bear bad fruit. But there is a tree that I want to remind you of that gave us the greatest fruit the world has ever known. Somebody said it was a dogwood, but that ain't true. Dogwoods don't grow over in Southwest Asia. More than likely, it was some sort of evergreen. A strong tree. A tree that resisted bugs and whatnot. Might have been a cedar. But there was this tree. And God had it ordained from the beginning of the time. And this tree, one season it produced some fruit for whatever reason. But oh, about 2,000 years ago, that tree cut down, stripped down, missing all of its limbs. But there was a crossbeam that was being carried by our Lord and Savior Jesus the Christ. He carried it after being whipped all night long. He carried it after being abused. He carried it up the Via Dolorosa. He fell several times. He carried it But then when he couldn't carry any longer, there was a man from Africa, a man from North Africa. His name is Simon, of a country called Cyrene, North Africa, modern day Libya. He helped him carry that beam as he carried it up that hill we call Calvary. And there they nailed him to that tree. They nailed his feet. They nailed his hands. And he cried out, "Father, forgive them, for they know not what they do." On that tree, they hanged him. And on that tree, he took away my sins. On that tree, he bled. On that tree, he suffered. On that tree, he died. Because he took away our sins. The fruit of the tree was that our Lord and Savior gave us salvation. On that tree. That tree. That great fruit. And because of that fruit, we now, living in this age, 2,000 years later, are saved. And he's saving other people right now because if they believe in him. Oh, you can tell the tree by the fruit it bears. And on that tree, Jesus, that precious fruit, he died for you and me. But as the song goes, the story, that's not where the story ends. Because 3 days later, he rose with all power in his hands. And he wants you to be a great tree and bear much fruit. God bless you.

He's a busy brother. He's on another track with somebody else and his own thing right there. Mercy. That's PJ Morton. Okay. The Greater Victory Temple Choir. They chose to tag this one, I'm Saved, 1994, from the CD Stand, 105.1.

0: 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Can I ask you to do me a favor? Take me along.
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0: Almighty 105.1, Lasha Knox, right there, brand new from her. Got to show some love to my folks who had early service and they're hunting something to eat. I'm not that country, guys, okay? All right, I can straighten up a little bit. Good Sunday afternoon.
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0: Almighty 105.1. It's a beautiful Sunday afternoon. Keep watching for those pop-up thunderstorms here and there all over the PD and the Midlands, okay? So if it starts to rain profusely, seek some cover, guys, okay? All right. Yesterday, I asked a question. What does it mean to be a Christian? Are you a Christian? Well, being a Christian is more than just an instantaneous conversion. It is a daily process whereby you grow more and more to be like Christ.
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1: My sister's little boy came into the kitchen one evening while she was fixing supper, and he handed a piece of paper that he had been writing on. And after wiping her hands on her apron, she took the letter in her hands and she read it. And this is what it said: "For mowing the yard, $5. And for making up my own bed this week, $1. For going to the store, 50 cents. 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
3: Hello there, and thanks for tuning into this week's show. 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We appreciate it. And if you're just joining us for the first time, nice to have you along today. I want to start by sending a big thank you out to our sponsor, Dr. Newton's Naturals. 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And I want you to check them out when you have a chance because they really have some great products to improve your health and the health of your family. Okay, on today's show, we're talking about vitamin D, sometimes referred to as the sunshine vitamin, but folks, here's the problem. Many of us aren't getting enough sunshine lately between slathering on those powerful sunscreens and spending more time indoors, and what it really comes down to is this vitamin D deficiency that's out there is causing an avalanche of health problems for 70% of our population, ranging from pain, loss of balance, muscle weakness, depression, increased blood pressure, arthritis, memory loss, and even a compromised immune system. And I have Dr. Michael Pincus with me today to talk about the most effective way to get vitamin D. Dr. Pincus, it's good to talk to you again.
4: Chris, it's great to be back. Thank you.
3: You know, many of you know that Dr. Pincus is a nationally recognized authority on natural and alternative health. He's a successful chiropractor. He's worked with top Hollywood celebrities, professional and Olympic athletes, and he continues to be very involved in some of today's top health concerns. And let's kind of start at the top, Dr. Pincus, and talk a little bit about what are some of the warning signs that you may be deficient in vitamin D?
4: Okay, well, part of it is how you feel. And one of the things, Chris, is being tired for no apparent reason.
3: Okay.
4: But on the reverse side of that, I've seen that a lack of vitamin D affects your sleep. Okay, another big sign is that your bones ache. Now, there's a lot of people listening who've been diagnosed with osteoporosis, which is a thinning of the bone.
3: Mm-hmm.
4: But again, a vitamin D deficiency. A big one is muscle weakness. So you try to get up from a couch, you get in and out of a car, and you're finding it more and more difficult. And that's leading to the high, high prevalence of people falling and injuring themselves.
3: Ah, okay. All right.
4: Which is a huge problem.
3: Right, exactly.
4: Another one is you tend to get more colds, especially upper respiratory problems.
3: Okay.
4: Problems with blood pressure, cardiovascular problems, digestive problems, constipation, bloating, gas.
3: Mm-hmm.
4: It's very, very common. And if you're a diabetic, there's all kinds of data about being deficient in vitamin D, and the list goes on and on. It's a huge problem.
3: What does vitamin D actually do in the body? What is it used for?
4: Well, when we use the word vitamin, it's actually kind of a misnomer because vitamin D is actually a hormone.
3: Okay.
4: And this regulates thousands of genes in the body. Everything from pain, blood sugar, immune system, blood pressure, bone strength. Plus, vitamin D has been linked to maintaining colon health, breast, prostate, and ovarian health. But I'll tell you what, the way we're taking vitamin D is all wrong. It's all messed up.
3: Well, why do you say that? Why is it messed up?
4: Well, first of all, you go to your doctor and they say, yeah, I'm going to put you on a vitamin D supplement, and it's like 400 international units, which is totally worthless. Or God forbid, if you're listening right now and you're taking a multivitamin and you think you're covered, that's why you're on 6 or 8 or 10 different prescription drugs. I'll tell you that right now.
3: Mm.
4: Because your body is not getting enough D. The other thing is that vitamin D is an oil. You don't absorb oils in your body. They're very difficult to digest.
3: Okay.
4: So I've come up with my own vitamin D, which I call Dr. Pincus's vitamin D3 formula.
3: So, Dr. Pincus, what makes your fast melt vitamin D formula so unique?
4: Well, Chris, first of all, I put 5,000 units of vitamin D3 per serving in each tablet so you can actually feel the difference. I wanted to give you enough dosage so it really goes to work. Second, I use the right type of vitamin D in my formula, which is superior and readily available so your body can digest it, and this is known as vitamin D3. And third, my formula is a fast melt tablet that's available for immediate absorption.
3: You know, you mentioned that vitamin D is an oil. So how were you able to make your formula into a fast melt?
4: Well, good question, Chris. Here's what I've done. I've worked with an advanced team of scientists, and these guys, they know their stuff, and they're using this technology to convert vitamin D, which is an oil, into a dry powder. And once they do that, they put it in this fast dissolving melt for immediate absorption and quick results that you can feel.
3: What's some of the feedback that you're getting, Dr. Pincus, from people that are taking your fast melt D3?
4: Well, I'm getting tons of feedback. You know, I've got people that email me. Here's an email from Betty, and she writes, I was diagnosed with a severe vitamin D deficiency, and she said she tried many other vitamin supplements.
3: Okay.
4: And then she discovered my D3, and she said she went back to her doctor, had her blood test, and her blood test went back into a normal range just within weeks.
3: Wow. All right, folks, I want to take a moment here to let you listeners know that if you want to try Dr. Pincus's vitamin D3 formula, there's a special toll-free number for you to call. 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And when you do call and order, you will not be automatically enrolled in one of those monthly subscription programs. This is a one-time order. So the number to call is 1-800-476-5317. I'll give it to you again. It's 1-800-476-5317. All right, for those of you just joining us, I have Dr. Michael Pincus on the line with us today. We've been talking about Dr. Pincus's fast melt vitamin D3 formula, and this vitamin D deficiency is really an epidemic now, causing all kinds of health concerns. But the issue is, even if you're trying to get vitamin D back in your body, you're most likely taking the wrong type or the wrong form of vitamin D the wrong way, maybe not even getting enough of it. And Dr. Pincus, why don't we start here by talking about, you know, why is this deficiency such an epidemic, despite all of the awareness and the products that you see on the store shelves containing vitamin D?
4: Well, yeah, that's a good point. 70% of us in this country are deficient in vitamin D. The fact is that your body needs vitamin D. This is a hormone that should be there, and it's not there. And the statistics show that back in the 70s when we started getting cable networks and, of course, with the internet, we're not going outside, and most of us get no vitamin D from the sun.
3: What makes your Fast Melt D3 formula a much better choice?
4: Well, Chris, first of all, I put 5,000 units of vitamin D3 per serving in each tablet so you can actually feel the difference. Second, I use the right type of vitamin D in my formula. And third, I've worked with an advanced team of scientists, and they're using this technology to put it in this fast dissolving melt for immediate absorption and quick results that you can feel.
3: Now, is your Fast Melt vitamin D3 formula manufactured here in the U.S., Dr. Pincus?
4: Yeah, absolutely. My formula is manufactured right here in the USA, Chris. In fact, we have a facility that is a cGMP certified lab, which means current good manufacturing practices. And this is an FDA mandated set of rules that we follow. As a matter of fact, just recently, the FDA came in and did an inspection, and they said, hey, guys, keep up the good work.
3: Now, you mentioned earlier that there's a strong connection between vitamin D and diabetes. Talk a little bit about how your FastMelt D3 formula could help folks that are dealing with diabetes or even at risk of getting diabetes.
4: Well, yeah, diabetes is a huge problem. And in type 2 diabetics, what we find is that there's plenty of insulin in the body, but the insulin is not recognized by the cells. And so what vitamin D3 does is it takes that problem and it seems to fix it. Now, they've studied vitamin D3 and it's improved this insulin signature by 60%. And just to give you a comparison, the most popular diabetic drug improves at 13%.
3: Wow. Now, let me ask you this, Dr. Pincus. How can your FastMelt D3 formula help boost your immune system?
4: Vitamin D is responsible for 200 different chemicals that your immune cells produce to fight off bacteria and viruses. Listen, if you're someone that's susceptible to having any type of cold, flu, I would start right now taking one of my vitamin D3 melts every day. And one of the nice things about this is that besides your immune system being better, you'll find your energy better, you'll find less pain, less arthritic type pain, more mobility, flexibility, better muscle strength. And if you're someone who's concerned about falling, you'll have better balance and a better sense of walking, which is so important these days.
3: So, and how do you take it, Dr. Pincus?
4: You can take it in the morning. You can take it at night. You don't need water, and you put it in your mouth, and, you know, maybe count to 30, it's gone.
3: Wow. And maybe you can share again for those that may have just joined us some of the responses that you get from people that have been taking your formula and what kind of results have they seen?
4: Let me tell you my own story. So over the summer, I didn't take as much of my D3. I was actually traveling and I ran out of it. So what happened to me is, you know, I'm basically pain-free, but all of a sudden I started having pain in my hand. I go, what is this? This is weird. But then I realized that I had run out of my D3 formula, and I went off of it for several weeks. And the minute I started going on it, it took about 7, maybe 8 days, the pain went away.
3: Wow.
4: Crazy, isn't it?
3: That's how you know something's working, right? If you stop and the health issues come back, well, there's your answer.
4: That's the best test that anyone can listen to, especially if you're on the fence. You're going, well, I wonder if this is really for me. And what I would do, Chris, is next time you give out the number to have people order, is go ahead and order it. I know you mentioned it's a risk-free offer. And go ahead and try it yourself and stay on it for 5, 6 weeks. And then if you still doubt it, then go off of it and see if anything gets worse.
3: 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It's 1-800-476-5317. 5317. So what do you think, folks? Are you one of the 70% of people listening most likely taking the wrong type of vitamin D supplement? Joining us today is our good friend, Dr. Michael Pincus, and we've been talking about his fast melt vitamin D3 formula. And Dr. Pincus, what you're saying is that most of us are deficient in vitamin D, and because of that deficiency, it's causing health issues like pain, muscle weakness, immune problems, and that most vitamin D supplements are not the best form. And more importantly, it's not the right amount of vitamin D to really make an impact. Is that what you're saying?
4: Yes, it's exactly what I'm saying, Chris. It's a multifaceted problem where, one, we're not getting enough vitamin D3 in our system.
3: Mm-hmm.
4: Vitamin D3 is responsible for activating 2,000 different genes in the body, controlling everything from diabetes to hormone production to muscle strength, heart beating correctly, digestion, immune system. It's a really long list, and honestly, it surprised me because in medical school, we learned that vitamin D was necessary for the bones. We get enough being outside and in our milk, and end of story.
3: Right.
4: And for the first 20-some years of my practice, I never prescribed vitamin D. I just didn't think it was necessary. And then in the early 2000s, the studies started coming out, and now there's over 2,300 studies that just show that vitamin D is absolutely necessary. It's not just a good idea. It's absolutely necessary. It's a hormone that should be in the body, and it's not there.
3: Can you share some of that research, Dr. Pincus? And more importantly, what's the conclusion of the research related to vitamin D?
4: Well, one of the biggest studies ever on vitamin D were from the U.S. Navy.
3: Okay.
4: So I think it was like 145,000 men and women were studied, and they found that the number one non-combat reason that people died in the Navy was due to melanoma.
3: So skin cancer.
4: So I'm reading this study, you know, I kind of paused right there and I went, yeah, it makes sense. You know, people are out on the decks of ships in the equator and all over the world, and they're getting the harmful
3: exposure,
4: UV sun rays, and they're developing skin cancer. But then I read on, and it said most of the victims were office workers, like clerks and people in hangars and inside. And I went, oh, my God.
3: Hmm.
4: So it was a link going back to vitamin D deficiency in the body.
3: What about muscle and bone strength? Can your D3 formula help with that?
4: Yeah, it's critical. Like if you're someone that's over 50, especially, you're seeing a progression of the core muscles in your body starting to slow down. First, it's kind of a clumsiness that people kind of feel like they're getting clumsy physically. And then it's a lack of flexibility that you start to stiffen up, and you feel it at night, especially if you're in bed, rolling from side to side. You wake up with your knees hurting, your legs are restless, your shoulders hurt. That's that stiffness setting in that's associated with the lack of this vitamin D3 in my formula. So if you're someone listening right now and you're having a lot of joint pain, bone pain, muscle pain, fibromyalgia, I would say start on my formula like immediately and start taking one or two of my vitamin D3s a day for the first week or two to get your doses up quickly.
3: So let me ask you about these gummy vitamins. Does that work? Can you put enough vitamin D into a little gummy bear, and is that the best way to get it in your body?
4: No, of course not, Chris. You know, they'll go to any type of lengths to try to market things that seem good, but you're taking a lot of sugar and gelatin and wax. My thing is, it's not what you take, it's what your body absorbs.
3: Well, I want to talk more about what happens when people start taking your fast melt D3 formula.
4: Boy, that's a really good question, because the first area that the vitamin D seems to affect is your energy, your sleep, your outlook, your moods. And then after being on it for a while, your core strength will come back. So for those of you who have slowed down, you're going to feel more energy, like physically. So it's kind of like feeling a little bit younger, Chris.
3: And who wouldn't want that?
4: Right.
3: And maybe you can share again for those that may have just joined us some of the responses that you get from people that have been taking your formula, and what kind of results have they seen?
4: Well, one of the surprising ones was I gave it to my brother-in-law, who had gone to his doctor and was very concerned about his cholesterol, his blood fat, and his weight. And I put him on my vitamin D3, and he went back in 3 months later, and his blood profile was perfect.
3: All right, I want to take a moment here to let you listeners know that, again, if you want to try Dr. Pincus's vitamin D3 formula, there is a special toll-free number for you to call right now. 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And when you do call and order, you're not going to be enrolled in one of those automatic monthly subscription programs. This is a one-time order. So I encourage you, the number to call is 1-800-476-5317. I'll give it to you again. It's 1-800-476-5317. So how about it, folks? I mean, what it really comes down to here is we're not getting the right form or enough vitamin D delivered the right way, which is why we have so many of these health concerns that you probably can't put your finger on. And Dr. Pincus, I want to start just recapping here that there are a couple different forms of vitamin D, and maybe explain why the typical form that you would find in most off-the-shelf D formulas is different from what you've put together here.
4: Well, there's vitamin D2 and there's vitamin D3. And D2 is the type of vitamin D that has to be activated by your body, so it has to be converted into vitamin D3. Vitamin D3 is the activated form, so it's ready to go to work. Now, the vitamin D3 that I use in my formula, I think it's the best because I've seen the best results with myself and my family, with my patients. Plus, I've worked with the lab where the people in the lab have taken this, and they test their blood every day to see how the D is going, and it's going up and out through the roof where it should be.
3: Wow. So, Dr. Pincus, I mean, who should consider taking your fast melt vitamin D formula?
4: Well, I would definitely start with kids for development and immunity. Obviously, young adults in their 20s need vitamin D to keep their immune system strong. Mm-hmm. Then men and women in their 30s, you're talking about heart health, immunity, cardiovascular problems start to turn on. But it's also the child-rearing years, and vitamin D for pregnant women is very, very important.
3: Mm-hmm.
4: People in their 40s, that's when, you know, you start feeling more of those aches and pains like you've never felt before. You think you're getting older. And again, it's important for your hormones and to keep yourself physically active. And of course, when you're in your 50s, you start feeling stiffer. You can't golf. You can't play tennis. You know, you start becoming aware of your body not functioning.
3: Mm-hmm.
4: And then people over 60, I just wish that every senior citizen would go on this formula. Imagine living in your senior years where you have confidence in your balance and you're able to have the energy to get things done and mental clarity. You know, this is more and more important as we go along because people are living longer, but the quality of life is not great.
3: You know, is it ever too late, Dr. Pincus, such that your fast melt D3 formula wouldn't be a worthwhile investment?
4: If you can see the breath on the mirror in the morning, then you know that you're a candidate for this. because a lot of the things that people suffer from, they're suffering from a lack of this vitamin in their body. So it's never too late to try something like this. And the sooner you can get on my formula, the better odds you're going to have of having a really healthy, high energy, high mobility life from here on out.
3: Yeah, well, it makes a lot of sense. And Dr. Pincus, what can someone expect when they start taking your Fast Melt D3 formula?
4: Well, you're going to notice within the first several days that something's changing in your body, because this kickstarts so many different cycles in your body that you'll start having less pain, having more energy, and having better mental clarity, better sleep. Your moods can be affected by this. Vitamin D3 is necessary to get these things running.
3: Well, Dr. Pincus, unfortunately, we only have a few minutes left. Anything else you want to share with our audience here in our final minutes?
4: For those of you listening, we've covered a lot of ground. Working with the body is tricky, as you know. And we're talking to your listeners of your show. You know, they're of all walks of life with all various conditions. And so I'm trying to give some good health advice here, Chris. The point is get yourself out of it. Get yourself on this formula and see for yourself. It's not against the law for you to try something to see if it works.
3: That's an, it's an interesting way to put it.
4: That's all we're doing. We're talking about nutrition. We're not talking about rocket science here.
3: Right,
4: but
3: right.
4: But there's a lot of science behind what I'm talking about. The key is to get on this formula and give it a month or two. Every day, take one of these things. 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
4: Thank you, Chris.
3: All right, folks. 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I'm Chris McKay. 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

Welcome to the Tiller World Radio Broadcast, outreach ministry of the St. Matthew's United Church of Jesus Christ Apostolic, located at 102 Sally Street in Darlington, South Carolina, where our watchwords are, "There's help in the sanctuary." Our pastor and leader is the Honorable Bishop Michael L. Bull. On behalf of Bishop Bull, First Lady Minister Barbara Bull, and the St. Matthew's Church family, we would like to thank you for listening. The Apostle Paul writes in Romans 10:17 concerning faith and hearing of the Word of God. The passage goes, "So then faith cometh by hearing, and hearing by the Word of God." It is our sincere prayer that your faith is increased and life changed by hearing this powerful preached Word of God. We now join Bishop Bull in service already in progress. Hear ye the word of the Lord.

the Gospel of St. Luke. St. Luke chapter number 21. We will pick up at verse number 25 through 28. St. Luke chapter number 21. If you're picking up your Bible for the first time this week, it's in the New Testament. Amen. Praise God. St. Luke chapter number 21. Let us stand for the reading of the Word of God. St. Luke chapter number 21. Our thought will be coming through verse 25 through 28. St. Luke 21 and 25. And there shall be signs in the sun, in the moon, and in the stars, and upon the earth, distress of nations with perplexity, the sea and the waves roaring, men hearts failing them for fear and for looking after those things which are coming on the earth, for the powers of heaven shall be shaken. And then shall they see the Son of Man coming in a cloud with power and great glory. And when these things begin to come to pass, then look up and lift up your heads, for your redemption draweth nigh. And all the people of God say amen. Let us pray. Eternal God, in the blessed name of Jesus, we bless you and thank you this morning for how you touched with a finger of love and brought us again to the house of God. We praise you, Lord, for how you blessed us down through the week. God, how you provided for us, and we thank you for it. We thank you how you blessed souls who traveled to Baltimore and bring them back safe, and many others that gone on vacation, you brought them back to the house of God, and we thank you for it. Now, Lord, as we stand behind this sacred desk, I pray that thou will anoint me from the crown of my head to the sole of my feet, that I may declare the truth and nothing but the truth. God, I pray this morning that thou will give us tongue of the learned. We know how to speak a word and season of those that are weary. Lord, speak to our hearts and our mind, our souls shall live. And send thy word, whatever thou say we'll speak. In Jesus' name we pray, amen, amen. Just a simple thought I leave with you this morning. It will come out of verse number 28. And when these things began to come to pass, then look up and lift your heads, for your redemption draweth nigh. Just look at your neighbor and say, neighbor, look up. Put your hands together and give God a great praise. Come on, don't patty cake. Look at somebody and say, lift up your head and look up. Come on and bless his name this morning. Hallelujah. You may be seated. Look up. Lift your head up. Amen. In the Christian Standard Version of the Bible of St. Luke 21 and 25, it says, then there will be signs in the sun and moon and stars, and there will be anguish on the earth among nations, bewildered by the roaring of the sea and waves. People will faint from fear of expectation of the things that are coming on the world, because the powers of heaven will be shaken. Then they see the Son of Man coming in a cloud with power and great glory. But when these things began to take place, stand up and lift up your heads, because your redemption is near.
is the reading of the holy and eternal word of God. If you don't know it, praise God, beloved, we're living in the last days. The old mother used to say that we're living in the last and evil days. There's one thing about God. His word is being fulfilled before our very eyes. Amen. The Bible talks about the things that will happen in the last days. Yes, we get a lot of things that we don't like, sometimes on social media and even from the news. But I can't but express and tell you, it has been always lights, what? Camera and action. That's what the director says. I said to the brethren online the other night, on the call, Zoom meeting, is that, amen, God has given us the blueprint to go by, which is his word. Not only a blueprint, but he has given us a guide. Amen? Not only is it a guide, it is information about present, past, and future. Who would write a book that after all this time is still on time? Nobody but God. We can write books and go back and look at it, and we say that happened back then. Amen. Matter of fact, I was looking at some pictures the other day about my childhood. And my wife peeked at my little skinny legs and many things. You know, she said what kind of little child I looked at that time. But that was the past. Amen. You cannot make a drawing. Listen to me, I'm going somewhere. What I would look like at 70 years old. You could guess. Come on, somebody. But God is accurate in what he says. He's accurate in the past. He's accurate in the present. And he's accurate in the future. Come on, somebody. Amen. So when we look at this particular word, the thought came to me the other night about look up. Praise the Lord. Years ago that we were, many talked about stargazers and gazers. And when I was a boy in school, in the science class, we would go where? To the planetarium, right? And look at the stars. But for me, it was a good time for me to take a nap because the lights was off. And, amen, even in school, you would have, think about the miracles of technology. We would have a film. You remember the film? The projector, the tape, the rope, amen, cut the lights off and they would show it. And so that was a good time again for me to take a nap. But then when he woke up and said, well, I'm going to give a test. What was on the film? So I stopped taking naps, began to look up because I'm going somewhere. Amen? We're living in a time now, beloved, like we've never seen before. Amen? And what is God is trying to say? I'm coming. Matter of fact, I'm coming every day. Amen? Yeah, I'm coming with folk every day, but praise God, but I am coming on a cloud. I am coming wherever I can see him. Praise the Lord.
So the things that we see in our world that is happening, not for you to get scared if you're not saved, but to repent and be filled with heaven's Holy Ghost. Because just as he came once, he will come again. For the Bible says that God is not a man that he should lie, neither son of man that he should repent. If he not said it, will not he do it? If he's spoken it, he will not make it, will he not make it good? Well, he declared in the book of Isaiah, I believe chapter 55, my words shall not go out void, but it shall accomplish that which I please and prosper to where to I send him. Now I'm going to park here. Aren't you glad that every now and then God has a word for you? Amen. Amen. Even in your private time and in your study, God has a word for you. You don't have to be in church, but he's a speaking God. Amen. You have the Holy Ghost. You don't just need a word on Sunday, but you need a word for every day. You need a word for every situation that you're going through. Amen. That's why the Bible says the creature is not greater than his Lord. For the devil has some power, but God has all power. Amen. He said, all power is given to me in heaven and earth. I am he that was dead and alive evermore. Amen. I am the eternal God. Amen. So, beloved, when we look at this particular word, amen, it talks indeed about the end time. Amen. The signs of astronomical happenings that's going to happen. So there shall be signs in the sun, moon, stars. Amen. It is described in Matthew and Mark. The sun shall be darkened. The moon shall not give her light. The stars of heaven shall fall. The powers that are in heaven shall be shaken. Praise the Lord. All that we see happening in our world, and that's happening in our atmosphere, it's on a collision course with God. Praise the Lord. You got to understand, everything that's happening in our world has been scripted by God. Praise the Lord. You know the evil that men would do. Amen. He will know the thought you think before you think it. Praise the Lord. So, beloved, praise God, although things look like they are out of order, but nothing upsets God.

0: and great glory. I can't wait till the day.
1: Amen.
0: Amen. Praise God. We live with expectation. We live with anticipation that one day it will always be this way. Won't always be sickness and disease. Hallelujah. There will always be crime and murder. Hallelujah. Amen. Tap your neighbor and say, neighbor, I got something to look forward to. Amen. So if you do, act like it, live like it. Hallelujah. Amen. I got something to look forward to. Amen. Michael Jackson made a mistake in his own mind and said, this is it. Hallelujah. That same video that he made, praise God, he wasn't able to live it out. Just put it out. This is it. Paul said, if we just have hope in just this life, we are men most miserable. Praise God. Amen. Amen. But we're living now to live again. We die out here to live on the other side. We die out of sin to live on the other side. Amen. Amen. Some men put everything here. Amen. They put everything here. Remember what the rich man did. Say, I have no way to store my goods. Amen. Say, I'll build better barns, bigger barns. We'll store my goods. Won't give up nobody. I'm not shutting about the poor. Amen. Not giving to anybody. But the Lord came and said, this night thy soul shall be required of thee. Oh, if God tap you on the shoulder and says, have you done what he said? Amen. Let me move. The astronomical things that are happening in our world. Come on. People see now and the things that are happening, the floods and all these things in Texas, and people looking, gazing at Mars and all those places. Yeah, you ain't gonna never live on Mars. Amen. Amen. God didn't design for you to live in Mars. Amen. God designed for you to live in him. Amen. Amen. The astronomical bodies are affected because the evil of men and the wrath of God, the scene of falling stars, meteorites, will not be for man's to witness a spectacular event, but to point to the Son of God. Amen. He's coming. Even earth in itself. Understand something going on. Because the Bible says, step with me for a moment, in the 18th chapter of the book of Romans. Romans, the 8th chapter and verse number 19. This is what he says. In Romans 8 and 19, for the earnest expectation of the creature waiteth for the manifestation of the sons of God. Verse 20, for the creature was made subject to vanity, not willingly, but by reason of him who had subjected the same hope. Listen, because the creature itself also shall be delivered from the bondage of corruption into the glorious liberty of the children of God. For we know that the whole creation, what? Groaneth in travail, in pain together. Amen? What do you mean? Praise God. When Adam and Eve sinned, God cursed the ground. He cursed the earth because of sin. See what sin will cause? Sin will cause you to mess up and your neighbor to mess up. Come on, somebody. Amen? But the whole creation groaning, Lord, when? You can make it right again. Amen? When will we go back to the original design? I always say this, amen, you heard me say it a few years ago. Amen. God has no plan to make America great again. But he's going to make a new heaven and a new earth

0: Well, righteousness dwell therein. Amen? So we're not worried about the stuff that they're talking about at Pennsylvania, at 1600 Pennsylvania Avenue. We're worried about things that in the Word of God. Amen? Because the Bible says, man shall not live by bread alone, but by the word that proceedeth out of the mouth of God. Amen? Amen. Praise God. Congress can say all they want, but there's a higher word. Come on, amen. Whatever they say, they're subject to the law of God. Amen. Let me move. There will be distress and perplexity of nation. The picture that is the leaders and government meeting and trying to figure out what's happening to the heavenly bodies in the sky above. However, they will not know nor to be able to cope. They are perplexed and distressed, seeing the doom of the universe. There will be the roaring effect of the oceans and the upheaval of waves. You think stuff's happening now. Amen. Amen. We can't explain certain things happen now. But all the day that when he cat cracks the sky, amen, there will be men's hearts failing them. Men will be gripped by fear and, praise God, desperate fear, seeing the end of the world at hand, and they can't do nothing about it. Praise the Lord. Amen. But in those days after tribulation, the sun shall be darkened, and the moon shall not give her light, and the stars of heaven shall fall, and the powers that are in the heaven shall be shaken. Amen. But the same day that Lot went out of Sodom, it rained fire and brimstone from heaven and destroyed them all. Even thus shall it be in that day when the Son of Man is revealed. Hallelujah. Praise God. Amen. I will show wonders in heaven above and signs in the earth beneath. Blood, fire, vapor of smoke. The sun shall be turned into darkness and the moon into blood before that great and noble day of the Lord cometh. Hallelujah. Praise God. I thank God. I began to shake a little bit when I began to read this and study this. Praise God. Yes, it is going to happen. Just as you were born, it is going to happen. Just as you breathe in the day, it is going to happen. Shout hallelujah. Shout hallelujah. What I'm pointing you to the sky. Praise the Lord. Amen. Praise God. And I beheld when he had opened the sixth seal, and lo, there was a great earthquake, and the sun became black as sackcloth of hair, and the moon became as blood, and the stars of heaven fell unto the earth, even as a fig tree casts her untimely figs when she's shaken by a mighty wind, and the heaven departed as a scroll when it's rolled together, and great men and rich men and chief captains, mighty men, every bondman, every free man, hid themselves in den and rocks of the mountains, and praise God, hid themselves and said, fall on us, hide us from the face of him that sitteth on the throne, and from the wrath of the Lamb, for the great and with the great day of his wrath is come, and who shall be able to stand? Shout hallelujah. Shout hallelujah. And so, beloved, it behooves me and you, beloved, right now to get right with God. If you don't have the Holy Ghost, if you have not been born again, it is a time to do it now. Amen. Amen. So the Bible goes on to share with us, for the stars of heaven and the constellation thereof shall not give her light. The sun shall be darkened, going forth. The moon shall not give cause to give light. I will punish the world for their evil and the wicked for their iniquity. I will cause the arrogance of the proud to seas and will lay low the hardness of the terrible. I will make man. Oh, come on, somebody. Hallelujah. I will make a pray man a more precious than fine gold. In other words, he's going to bless his people. But the Bible goes on to say before, therefore, I will shake the heavens. The earth shall remove out of her place in the wrath of the Lord of hosts in that day of fierce anger. Isaiah 13, 10 through 13. But Elijah goes on to share with us, fear and the pit and the snare upon thee, O inhabitant of the earth. It shall come to pass that he who fleeth from the noise of the sea shall fall into the pit, and he that had an high and open, the fountains of the earth do shake. The earth is utterly broken. Oh God, hallelujah, earth is utterly broken. Hallelujah, God, listen to me. Hallelujah, the earth, hallelujah, is utterly broken down. Oh God, like the drunkard shall be removed, like the cottage. The transgressor thereof shall be heavy upon it. The Lord shall punish the hosts of the high ones, kings of the earth. Hallelujah, if you gather together as prisoners, they gather in the pit and shall be shut up. He's talking about Revelation. But in the meantime, beloved, oh, it tells us as the saints to look up for our redemption door, if not. Amen. Just because things are...
1: 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Our contact information is as follows. St. Matthew's United Church is located at 102 Sally Street in Darlington, South Carolina. Our P.O. Box is 70 Darlington, South Carolina, 29540. Again, that's P.O. Box 70 Darlington, South Carolina, 29540. Our phone is 843-393-8720. Again, that's 843-393-8720. 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You may also visit us on Facebook at St. Matthew's UCJC. On behalf of Bishop First Lady Minister Barbara Bull and the St. Matthew's Church family, we would like to thank you for listening. Until next Sunday morning, God bless you. And remember, there's help in the sanctuary.

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3: Welcome to Victorious Faith Ministries Broadcast with your host, Ernest Young III, the pastor of St. Luke Fellowship Church, where everyone is unique, valuable, and somebody, and Jesus Christ is Lord. David says in Psalm 34, verse 1, that we should bless the Lord at all times because his praises should continually flow from our lips. We must have an attitude of gratitude because the Lord, he is good, and his mercies endure forever. Rejoicing is the voice of faith. And when you are able to rejoice and give him thanks and praise, you are releasing your faith. The Apostle Paul told us in 1 Thessalonians chapter 5 that in everything we ought to give thanks, for this is the will of God in Christ Jesus concerning us. We want you on today to have an attitude of gratitude and be grateful for what God has done, what he is doing, and what he wants to do more in your future. We serve a God that wants to be praised and worshiped, and you ought to open your mouth and lift your holy hands before the Lord and give him praise and rejoice in the Lord forevermore, because the voice of faith is the voice of victory for you in your life. The voice of faith is the voice of victory in your life when you are able to praise and worship God. We are living in exciting times because we are living in the last days, and we must be prepared and ready to meet the Lord either through the grave or in the air. All the signs that are in our world, these are signs that indicate that we are living in the end times, and Bible prophecies are being fulfilled, and we must be prepared and ready to meet the Lord either through the grave or when he comes to catch away the body of Christ. Look at what is happening in our world. Things are changing rapidly because we are living in the last days. And there is coming a day that Jesus is going to return to catch away the body of Christ. Are you ready? Praise God, he's coming, and we must be prepared and ready. I remember many years ago, there was a sermon preached in my church. Ready or not, here I come. Are you ready? This is time now for you to prepare and get ready to meet the Lord Jesus Christ. He loves you, and he has a plan and a purpose for your life, and he wants to unveil that plan unto you if you would simply accept Jesus Christ as your personal Savior and Lord. And at the end of the broadcast, we are going to lead you through the sinner's prayer so you can declare and make Jesus Christ your Savior and your Lord. Well, grab your Bibles, your notepad, and something to write with, and let us go back into the study of God's Word. We have been studying from the subject, eternal crowns. Active rewards are earned. Passive rewards, there's nothing you must do to earn them. Jesus Christ has already done everything for us. But there are active rewards, and these rewards must be earned. Eternal rewards are based on our work, our sanctification and service and responsibility before God. When you stand before Jesus Christ at the bema seat of Christ, for those that are believers, and he comes to you and say unto you, what did you do with the life I gave you? What are you going to tell him? When you stand before the Lord Jesus Christ and he comes to you and say, what did you do with the life I gave you? The Bible says when we accept Jesus Christ as our Savior and Lord, you are no longer your own. You have been bought with a price. 1 Corinthians chapter 6, verse 20. You have been purchased by the blood of Jesus. Now let us read from one of our golden texts found in Romans chapter 14. We're going to pick up the words of the Apostle Paul in verse 11. He says, "For it is written, as I live, saith the Lord, every knee shall bow to me, and every tongue shall confess to God." So then, every one of us, talking about we that are in the body of Christ, we will appear at the bema seat of Christ. Those that do not accept Jesus Christ will appear at the great white throne judgment at the end of the great 7-year tribulation period. And they will be sentenced, praise God, at the great white throne judgment. But you don't have to appear at the great white throne judgment. You can appear at the bema seat of Christ or the judgment seat of Christ. Notice the Apostle Paul says, "So then every one of us shall give an account of himself to God. Let us not therefore judge one another anymore, but judge this rather, that no man put a stumbling block or an offense to fall in his brother's way." Notice, people are watching your life. They are watching how you live. And you can cause people to miss heaven just because of our life living. We must be intentional about our life living, our behavior, our conversation, our conduct. Why? People are watching you when you say that you are a believer or a child of God. Amen. That you go to church. They are watching your life, and your life and conduct must align itself with your confession. Let us read in chapter 5 of 2 Corinthians. 2 Corinthians chapter 5, and we're teaching from the subject, eternal crowns. Do you want to obtain or receive your eternal crowns? They must be earned. Notice verse number 10. For we, talking to believers, for we must all appear before the bema or the judgment seat of Christ, that everyone may receive the things done in his body according to that he hath done, whether it be good or bad. We will give an account, every iota, spirit, soul, and body, of our lives before the Lord Jesus Christ at the bema seat of Christ. And it will determine whether you gain your rewards or whether you lose your rewards. We have given you six categories, or we are looking at six categories that we are responsible for. And I believe we will give an account for these six categories at the bema seat of Christ if you are in Jesus Christ. If you have not accepted Jesus Christ as your Savior and Lord, you will stand at the great white throne judgment at the end of the great 7-year tribulation period. And these times are in front of us. And we are so close now to these times, praise God, that we must be prepared and ready. The first category that we looked at, we will be judged for our conversation, the words that we speak. The Bible said, every idle words, we will give an account thereof. Secondly, we will give an account of our motives and our thoughts. Our motives and thoughts. Thirdly, we will give an account of our giving and contribution. We have highlighted all of these areas, but you need to go back and read scriptures concerning these categories. Write this down. Your life will never get in order until you get your finances in order. I'm going to say it again. It's very important. Your life will never get in order until you get your finances in order. Fourthly, we will give an account of our gifts that God has given unto us. Are you faithful with the gifts that God has given unto you? Or are you like the young man that buried his in the dirt? Fifthly, we will give an account of how we treat others. Look with us, James chapter number 2. James chapter number 2. And notice the words of James the apostle. He writes, verse number 8, if you notice that word if, I don't like that word if in the Bible because it is conditional. It means you may do it or you may choose not to do it. He says, if you fulfill the royal law, according to the scripture, thou shalt love thy neighbor as thyself, you do well. Praise God. The fifth area that we will be judged for is how we love and treat others. Notice the Bible said it is the royal law. It is how the kingdom is established and function. Why? Because God is love. God is love. He doesn't have love. This is who God is. One more verse and then we're going to pick up next week on the broadcast and you don't want to miss it. Praise God. The Bible said the first great commandment is found here. Jesus said it out of his own words. We'll read it here right quickly. In the Gospel of Matthew chapter 22, Jesus said, thou shalt love thy God, love the Lord thy God with all thy heart, with all thy soul, and with all thy mind. This is the first and great commandment, and the second is like unto it. Love your neighbor to the same degree you love yourself. Oh, you don't want to miss it. You can't treat nobody no greater than you treat yourself, and you can't treat yourself right until you have a relationship with the Lord Jesus Christ, because he has to put himself in you so you can learn and be trained and taught how to walk in the agape love of God so the fruit of the Spirit can flow out of your life so others can see the light of Jesus through your life. Right now, if you do not know Jesus Christ as your Savior and Lord, number one, you must repent of your sin. That means change your mind. Make a decision you're going to follow Christ. Number two, you must believe that God raised Jesus from the grave and that he died for you and that you are in need of a Savior because you are lost. You acknowledge that you need salvation. And thirdly, you must confess out of your mouth. That's what brings you into salvation. What you believe in your heart, you confess Jesus as your Savior and your Lord. And then you ask the Holy Spirit to fill you with himself. Be filled with the powers of the Holy Spirit. You that are suffering in your physical body, in your mind, be healed, be delivered, and set free by that matchless name, Jesus. Receive it. We love you. And remember these words found in 1 John 4:4. Greater is he that's in you than he that is in this world.
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Somebody say, I went to the doctor and he said I got cancer. 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Can I get a witness here? This too. Somebody say, I got high blood pressure. 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This too.

0: See if I can get all the women in the audience to just say that one time. It's either best singer there up here, the best singer down there. All the women that sing soprano. I'm going to teach you the parts right now. 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This dude. Sing your part, alto. 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One time, everybody. 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Now I want you to say it real soft. Yeah. Now everybody say ooh.
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4: Greetings. 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We're located in the southern sections of Williamsburg County, and we are so delighted that you've taken the opportunity to join us for our worship experience today. Please stay tuned for our service that is already in progress.

0: praise the Lord as you believe that the Lord is truly, you know that He is truly your strength. His strength like no other. I don't know about you, but I search
1: high, man,
0: and I look low. I find that even in my weakest moment, things money couldn't do, things family couldn't do, things my wife couldn't do, I found that the Lord was my strength. I wish I had just about three people in marriage who would testify that I know what you're talking about. When I get up my lowest, there's some folks, you know what they like to say, call me if you need it. But when you call them, they don't answer.

0: always on time. Let us look to the Lord. Eternal Father, we pause to tell you thank you. Thank you for your grace. Thank you for your mercy. Father, thank you for what you're doing, what you're going to do. And Father, we're not going to ask you to show up, for we realize you're already here, God. So have your way in the midst of this service. Let the words of my mouth and meditation be accepted in your sight, oh Lord, your strength and your redeemer. In Jesus' name, amen. There was a word from the Lord today, found in just one passage of scripture, Matthew, the fourth chapter. When you have it, will you rest upon your feet? Matthew, the fourth chapter. Matthew is the first book of the New Testament, just in case you don't know. You can catch me in September and we'll go through the Bible with you. Amen. Matthew, the fourth chapter, verses 19. We should know this because it was our vacation Bible school text. And I learned so much from a woman over there by the name of Miss Geraldine, as y'all call her. Jerry, some call her. But I call her Mother Connors. You know, her and her brother Richard over there, the bus driver. I learned so much this week. They gave me a sermon. Come on, somebody.
1: All right.
0: Matthew 4:9 says, follow me, and I will make you fishers of men. Follow me, and I will make you fishers of men. Won't you grab your neighbor by the hand? Let's do some holy gossiping, if you will, today. And ask your neighbor this question, if you will. Say, neighbor, I need to ask you a question. It's very simple. But what kind of fish are you? What kind of fish are you? Now, you know, seminary taught me that we ought not to ask questions in a sermon. But I must confess, seminary is good.
1: All right.
0: And they teach you how to didactically, homiletically, exegetically be profound in the word. But how many of you know homiletics ain't going to teach you how to pastor?
1: All right.
0: Come on, somebody.
2: All right.
0: The text here in Matthew records Jesus calling his first disciples, Simon, Peter, Andrew, James, and John. You see, this event takes place early in Jesus' public ministry. But notice this, it takes place right after Jesus was tempted in the wilderness and John placed in prison. It teaches us, my brothers and sisters, that right after the storm, revival got to come. You see, here Jesus began preaching, repent, for the kingdom of heaven is at hand. The calling of these disciples, Marion, demonstrate that the kingdom of God would advance through ordinary people. You see, my brothers and sisters, some of us are looking for God to call people with PhDs and DDs and all these other degrees, but I'll stop by to tell you today, God uses ordinary people to do extraordinary things. I need to tell you in here that God doesn't call the qualified, but he qualifies the call.
2: All right.
0: You see, the setting here is on the Sea of Galilee. It's about 13 miles long, and fishing was one of the primary things that they did, Daisy, in Galilee. You see, many families, they depended on fishing as a livelihood. And I must tell you, making Peter, Andrew, James, and John, who was businessmen, religious scholars, was unheard of. You see, man, we got to understand that in Jesus' ministry, he did not walk into the church and called out his disciples. He didn't call educated people. He didn't call doctors and lawyers. He didn't call scholars. He did not call people that most of us would think that he called, but he called ordinary people. I discovered, my brothers and sisters, sometimes we want God to call who we want to call, and we size them up. How can God use them, and they've done this, and they've done that? In fact, I've heard people say, how can God call a man like Gerard who's been in prison? Well, I got news for you. You don't want to hear a country preacher like Gerard right down the road in Sanford who's been in prison. You need to tear your Bible up and burn it, because Paul wrote over half of the New Testament from behind the wall called prison. Oh, y'all pray with me. In fact, I must confess to you that people who ain't never been through nothing really can't tell you nothing. How could you tell me God is a provider when he ain't stopped by your house? How could you tell me he's a healer when he ain't healed you? How could you tell me he's a deliverer when he hadn't delivered you? How could you tell me he'll make a way out of nowhere and he hadn't stopped by? He ain't stopped by your house yet. You see, Jesus found extraordinary guys who Deacon Harris that was fishing. And I must tell you that after vacation Bible study, I've discovered that fishing is significant. You see, a fisherman must understand that every fish is different. Some fishes hide, some fishes fight, some travel in school, and some swim deep. Marrying a wise fisherman knows that if he's going to catch the fish, he must first of all understand the fish. Like a wise pastor should understand his people. You see, notice in the text, Jesus says, follow me, and I will make you fishers of men. Notice the order here in the text. First of all, he says, follow me, which means build a relationship with me. Then he says, I'll make you fishers of men, which means there's a transformation. Then he tells you, you'll become fishers of men, which is a mission. You see, many people want the mission without the making. They want to do some things, but they don't want God to be in it. They want the title without the transformation. But Jesus says, before you can catch others, I got to catch you. I need to change some things in your life. You know some folks that want to lead you to Christ, Brendan, they ain't got the Christ yet. You know some folks that want to teach you how to sing a song, dig it with it, and they don't even know how to stay in the right key. Hello, somebody. You know some folk want to talk about how you pray, and they won't come up here and pray. Oh, y'all praying with me. But while God loves everyone equally, not everyone is on the same level spiritually. Today, man, I want to ask you a question. What kind of fish are you? You see, I discovered there are four kinds of fish. Yeah. That's relatable to the church. Oh, yeah. Allow me to teach this morning. Right, number one is the catfish. Yeah. That's them comfortable Christians. You know, the catfish spends much of his life at the bottom of the water. All right. They survive by feeding off whatever settles there. Sadly, many church folks do the same thing spiritually. All right. They stay at the bottom and always cause trouble at the top. Come on. Instead of feeding on God's word, they feed on gossip. All right. Hello, somebody. Instead of seeking revival, they seek comfort. All right. Instead of growing spiritually, they simply just come to church. All right. Paul addresses this in 1 Corinthians 3 when he said, believers are still babies. You see, some Christians have been saved 60 years, but have never grown up. Every Sunday they hear the sermon, but never change. They never come to Bible study, so they never become transformed. The danger of living at the bottom is people living at the bottom become satisfied with just coming to church. They say, I've always been this way. This is just my personality. Nobody's perfect. You see, God never called us merely to survive church. He called us to become like Christ.
1: All right.
0: So we got to stop feeding on the dirt in the church that you let people call you after church rules.
1: All right.
0: We got to stop feeding on the drama. Stop feeding on social media and moral scripture.
1: All right.
0: Secondly, there's an eel that's in the church.
1: All right.
0: That's them slippery Christians. The eel is difficult to hold. And every time you think you got it, it slips away. Every church has an eel Christian. They're hard to depend on. Today they're excited, and next week they're missing. One minute they volunteer, and the next minute you can't find them. They committed until commitment cost them something. James called them double-minded people. You see, Jesus is looking for disciples who will remain faithful. Faithfulness is showing up. Not when you feel like it. But even when you don't feel like it. Faithfulness is someone like Sister Sharon back there who drove all morning long coming from Maryland but still showed up to the celebration yesterday. She could have said, I'm tired. I drove all day long. And Brenda, you know, it was 4 o'clock, wasn't dark. You ain't had to fight no devils. You ain't had to fight no death. You ain't had to fight nothing. All you had to do is show up. But you know the eel don't show up lest there's trouble. Come on, somebody. Now, if there was a church conference at 7:30, I couldn't get in the parking lot. Come on, somebody. But anybody can serve when life is easy. You see, real disciples serve when life is difficult. God rewards faithfulness more than talent. Thirdly, and I got to go, it's the puff-up fish. I remember I went fishing one time and caught a fish. Mr. John, y'all, fishermen, I went deep sea fishing and I pulled it up and it blew it up. I dropped the whole reel and the fish in the water. I never seen such a thing like that. You see, the puff of fish, that's them proud Christians. When danger comes, they swell up. They want everything to be bigger than what they are. You know, some people, they make big situations out of small things. Are y'all praying with me? They're always talking and never listening. Always correcting and never doing nothing. They love titles, but they don't tithe.
1: All right.
0: Jesus washed feet before they crowned, but they always judging somebody.
1: All right.
0: That's the puffed up ones. You know, the ones that came to church, they saved now, but they forgot they used to smoke them left-handed cigarettes.
1: All right.
0: They forgot they used to drive that car and wreck every one of them because they were drunk every weekend.
1: All right.
0: They forgot when they wake up Saturday morning, they didn't know how the car got there and didn't know how they got home, but all they know was somebody was going to work and they was in the car still sleeping. Oh, y'all pray with me. That's the puffed up ones that come to church. They learn one or two scriptures and everybody going to hell but them. Oh, y'all pray with me. They forget where they came from. Lastly, and I got to go, there are some Salmons in the church. You know, the Salmons, they're committed Christians. Salmons are remarkable fish. You see, Salmons, when it's time to reproduce, They swim upstream. They swim against the currents, against the waterfowl, against predators, against obstacles. They refuse to quit. That is the picture of mature disciples. You see, the word says to never give up. The Simon Christian says, I'm going to obey God. The world says, sit in. The Simon says, I stand out. The world says, give up. The Simon says, I can do all things through Christ that strengthened me. You see, real Christians often swim against the culture.
3: All right.
0: They may be the only believer on the job, but they take a stand. The Simon's Christians, they're like in the classroom. They're always teaching because of the way they live. And I must tell you, the Simons, they keep praying. Come on, Bobby, they keep serving. They keep worshiping. They keep believing. They keep forgiving. They keep loving. They keep swimming. But that's why the Simon costs so much, because they pay a price to keep living. And I must tell you, as a good fish, you will pay a price to keep fishing. But I need to tell you, what kind of fish are you? You see, if you're going to be a fisherman, you got to learn that the fish, you got to have the right bait. And I got to tell you, Simons, you can't catch with a bait. Are y'all praying with me? But you got to catch them with one of those ones that should sweep them up would. And I come to tell you, when you get to acting like a salmon, folks can't catch you in no craziness. Are y'all praying?

0: Well, our time is coming gone, and I am so glad that you tuned in to our radio broadcast today. 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Also, we want to extend this invitation on behalf of my wife, Lady Natasha Moultrie, and myself, Pastor J. Jared Moultrie, and the leadership of Marion Missionary Baptist Church. We would love for you to be our guest. Why don't you come over and worship with us? 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You don't have transportation? No problem. 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We have a bus ministry that will come right to your door and pick you up and bring you right to church. We have a few quick announcements we want to share with you. Won't you mark your calendars and put these dates in your calendar? Our church 148th church anniversary is coming up. It is the last Sunday in July, yes, the fourth Sunday, and we would love for you to come on over, celebrate with us. Yes, 148 long years. That's a long time for church to still be standing. But guess what? We give God all the glory and all the praise because of the fact that God is doing exactly what he said he would do. He promised to never leave us nor forsake us, and he had not left Marion Missionary Baptist Church. So won't you come on over? Let's have a joyous time in the Lord on the last Sunday in July. Also, want to extend a personal invitation to come out with us and share in communion with us on the first Sunday. Make sure that you be there and share with us. God is doing some great things at Marion Missionary Baptist Church. We have a youth ministry that is designed with your youth in mind. They meet every Thursday night. Yes, you heard it right. Every Thursday night at 6 o'clock p.m., we have youth Bible study, and we would love to have your youth come and share with us. We have Bible study every Thursday evening as well at 6 o'clock p.m. while your children is in the fellowship, while the adults are in the sanctuary studying the Word of God. Also, we have noonday Bible study at 12 noon for those of you who do not can't get to work. You can certainly get to Bible study at 12 noon. Again, thank you so much, and we look forward to seeing you real soon.
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It's Church Medley, John P. Key right there. Mississippi Mass Choir, it's good to know Jesus.

0: Almighty 105.1, playing the best music for my folks down in, Johnsonville. That's it. That's it. Thank you, Johnsonville. 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We're Almighty 105.1.
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And he said, because of the way I am, no money, no fancy clothes, fine homes and cars, a lot of people consider me as nothing and say I don't know what I'm talking about. But there's one thing that he said that really touched my heart and stayed on my mind.

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95.1, today's best gospel music. As the music continues on this beautiful Sunday afternoon, this is Luther Barnes and the Sunset Jubilees from the CD It's Your Time back in 2003. Self-titled. Welcome on in.

in the vineyard for the Lord for what seems like a lifetime. You have dreamed and you've worked towards things that you've wanted to accomplish for yourself. But somehow your biggest goals always seem to be just out of your reach. But the Lord told me to tell you that He knows who you are. Yes, He's seen your work, and He's also seen your tears. And He wants you to know today that you're not forgotten. He's here to reward you for all your faithfulness. 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

0: 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Hey guys, let me ask you a question. Have you had a chance to check out the weekday lineup? Oh, it's awesome. Jamal Bates, The Morning Show, Monday through Friday, 6 till 10. In steps, Jocelia Williams, the First Lady of Gospel. Yep, that's what I'm tagging her. That's right. She's in from 10 till 3. The Willie Moult Jr. Show comes on right after her. And Darlene McCoy, The Nightly Spirit. We're Almighty 105.1.
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2: 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It is now time for the Fresh Word broadcast. For the Bible declares that man shall not live by bread alone, but by every word that proceedeth from the mouth of God. Hear ye the word of the Lord. Grab your Bibles. You'll go with me. First Peter chapter. Bless your Lord Jesus. Verse number 8, 1 Peter chapter 5. Verse number. Thank you for standing, but you don't have to admit you. Thank you so much. And it reads, be sober, be vigilant, because your adversary, the devil, as a roaring lion, walketh about, seeking whom he may bow, whom he may consume, stop, or try, or get rid of, to whom he may destroy. Peter tells us here who our adversary is. Lets us know plainly that it is the devil. Not only does he tell us that, he tells us what his intents, what he's trying his best, what his objective, I may even use, what his purpose is. Walk about as a roaring lion. Never said he was. But he walk about as a roaring lion, seeking whom he may devour. I want to give you part two. Don't be the devil's next victim. For he is looking for anyone that he can stop in their tracks, that he can get rid of, he can eliminate, that he can consume. Jesus tells us in the Gospel of John, the 10th chapter, in verse number 10, he said, know you not that the thief cometh not? And then he tells us what the intent of the thief is. Steal, kill, and to destroy. The devil is constantly looking, scoping the next person that he can get rid of, that he can stop in their track, that he can eliminate. I want to encourage you today, don't let it be you. I want you to understand that anytime we come and say we want to do better, or we want to get saved, or we want to serve God on a whole nother level, with a whole nother perspective, with a whole lot more energy and focus, you just came up on the devil's radar. I don't know nothing about piloting. I really doesn't. Don't hear what I'm not saying. I'm glad if I had Elder Neil here. he's not going to help us out. I just read a little book and watch a little bit of movies, just like you do. Amen. And they tells us that, amen, that if someone want to fly into an enemy's territory, he will fly as low as possible. Because by him flying low, it was help the enemy's radar not to be able to pick him up. But the higher he fly, amen, the more obvious and the more easier it is for the radar to pick him up. Can I say the same thing holds true with us as believers? The lower you flow and the lower you go, you can go so low with it. You don't come up on the enemy's radar. But the moment you say you want to do right, the moment you say you want to live for God, the moment you say I want to dedicate myself like never before, the moment you say I want to surrender like never before, the moment you say I want to read and get close to God like I never before, you just came up on the enemy's radar. You know, the Bible tells us, amen, that in the book of Acts, I want to say the 12th chapter, that then King Herod stretched forth his hand to vet certain of the church. Why it say certain? I can tell you why it say certain, because certain don't want no threat to him. But there was a certain group that was a threat to him. Amen, saints of God. So the moment you say, anybody know what I'm talking about? The moment you say, I want to do better, I want to get closer, I want to commit myself like never before, I want to dedicate myself like never, I want to surrender myself like never, I want to walk more closer with him than I ever walked before. Is there anybody in here? I know there ain't everybody. Don't play with me. I know there ain't everybody. I understand that. I really truly do. But the moment you say that, you just came up on the enemy's radar. And because you came up on the enemy's radar, now the enemy going to send all kind of fighter jets. To come after you. Do anybody know what I'm talking about up in here? You ain't experienced some trouble until you say, I want to do better. You ain't experienced some trouble until you say, I want to get closer. Some hell that never break loose on you until you say, I want to walk closer to God than I ever walked before. I want to love on him like I never loved on him before. And then the enemy sends his fighter jets in order to try his best to stop you in your tracks. Amen. To come against you with every ounce of energy and focus that he has. I told you upon last week, amen, that we're not here hyping the devil. We're not here, amen, exalting him or extolling him or magnifying him or glorifying him in no kind of way, shape, or form. So don't hear what I'm not saying. But by the exact same token, we don't ignore him neither. Amen. We don't be of them that believe he don't even exist. Amen, saints of God. Amen. As a matter of fact, your Bible says, be not ignorant of Satan, his devices. We'll probably cover that. Amen. So we don't ignore him. Just because there's some people you might can ignore and they might turn away from you. There may be some people you ignore and they might walk away from you. There may be some people you might ignore and they may not want to have nothing else to do with you, but that's not the devil. Just because you ignore him don't mean he ain't going nowhere. Just because you ignore him don't mean he still ain't coming after you. Just because you ignore him don't mean that he's going to ignore you. Amen, saints of God. So I want us to understand, amen, upon today, amen, I think I told you last week, man, the origin of Satan, who created him, is a created being, which tells me somebody had to create him. Amen, which was God himself that created him. Go with me to the book of Ezekiel, chapter number

Now, here the writer is, of course, talking about the king or the prince, Tyrus. And it's context in which he's writing about. But also why he's addressing the king of Tyrus, he is also addressing the fall of the enemy. Because we can see in this text that there are many things that is said here that does not fit the king of Tyrus. But it does fit the enemy himself. Amen. So although he may be referencing the king of Tyrus, he is referencing the king of Tyrus as an example or as a following in the steps, if I may use that word, of the enemy. Verse 2, Ezekiel 20 and 2, Son of man, say unto the prince of Tyrus, thus saith the Lord God, because thine heart is lifted up, and thou hast said, I am a God. I sit in the seat of God in the midst of the sea, yet thou art a man. And not God, though thou set thine heart as the heart of God. So we can see the similitude and the likeness of the king of Tyrus. Amen. As his ways became just like that of the devil. Go with me. You can read it later yourself. Go with me to the 12th verse. He said, Son of man, take up a lamentation upon the king of Tyre and said to him, Thus saith the Lord God, thou sealedest up the sum full of wisdom and perfect in beauty. Now he's referencing the enemy. The king of Tyre's ways and actions and behavior had came in line with that of the devil. He said, thou sealedest up the sum the full of wisdom and perfect in beauty. Look what he's saying, verse 13. Thou hast been in the Eden, the garden of God. That couldn't be the king of Tyrus. That was some 2,000 years earlier. So it couldn't have been the king of Tyrus. Had to be another individual that the king of Tyrus' ways had become just like. And you know, that's just the way it is. You know, if we follow after the devil, our ways was just acting just like his. Our behaviors would start acting just like his. Thou hast been in Eden, the Garden of Eden. Every precious stone was thy covering. The sardis and the diamond, the beryl, the onyx, the jasper, the sapphire, the emerald, the carbuncle. And gold, the workmanship of thy tablets and of thy vials. You know what he's talking about? The beauty of the enemy. Amen. The devil was created in perfect beauty. I know y'all say, I want y'all to get this out of your head about he's some kind of walking around with some kind of pitchfork. Looking like whoever you think he's supposed to look like. That's not the devil that the Bible teaches. And that might be the one your TV show have showed you. The little cartoon character. Get that out of your head. He ain't walking around with no pitchfork. He ain't looking like nothing with no horn sticking out the top of his head. He talks about the gold, the workmanship of thy tablets and of thy pots were prepared in the day that thou was created. We're talking about the voice that he had, the organ that he had, the lungs that he had. In other words, God created him to bring God praise, to bring glory. God gave him everything he needed to bless the Lord with. No, look at that. In the day that thou was created. Once again, he was a created being. No, I think I said last week, he's not self-existent. No, he was created. Which tells me that somebody created him. The other way it's in verse 4, thou art the anointed cherub that covereth. That word cherub is the same, it's short for cherubim. Which is a part of the angelic host. There are the cherubim, there are the seraphims, which is a part of the angelic host.
said that you were the anointed cherub that covered. In other words, you had some under you. The devil was created in a great position. Oh, God, I wish I had time, but I just. And I have set thee so. He said, God said, I made you like that. You know, there's a few times God sets some people in positions. But we need to make sure that we don't lose the focus of why he put us there. I have said thee so, thou wast upon. No, he said was, which means you was or you used to be, but you're not now. Thou was upon the holy mountain of God. Thou has walked up and down in the midst of the stones of fire. He's still walking up and down. To and fro. Know you not that your adversary, the devil, walk about as a roaring lion, seeking whom he may devour. He says in the book of Job, I mean, when the angels came and presented themselves before God, the devil came also among them. God asked him, where you coming from? He said, man, I've been walking up and down in the earth. I've been going to and fro in the earth. I'm trying to find my best somebody I can get. And you know, it would be wonderful is that if we get saved, when we get saved, God put us in a bubble. Some of y'all don't know what a bubble is.

the devil and his ways. But Lord knows he don't do that. But he give you the strength and the grace and the power and the anointing to stand against him. He don't have to put you in a bubble. He can defend you outside of the bubble. He can protect you outside of the bubble. Let me move. Know the way he said, thou was perfect in thy way from the day that thou was created. Till iniquity was, in other words, iniquity won't end when he was created because you're perfect. But somewhere down the line, we don't know how long it was. Somewhere down the line. I think I told you last week, amen, that the enemy got where he didn't want to no longer worship. He wanted to be worshiped. Think Isaiah 14. You didn't got to turn to Isaiah 14. Tells us that. He wanted to be worshiped. He got tired of doing what he was created to do. He wanted to be worshiped. And God is the only one that is worthy of worship. My glory I won't give to another, neither my praise to graven images. He is the only one that is worthy of worship. But the devil, for whatever reason, got tired of worshiping and decided he wanted to be worshiped. Thou was perfect in thy ways from the day that thou was created till iniquity was found in thee. By the multitude of thy merchandise, they have filled the midst of thee with violence. Thou hast sinned. Therefore, I will cast thee as profane out of the mountain of God. God told him, you got to get up out of here, buddy. How can one enter to a strong man's house and spoil the good stuff that he first bind the strong man? God got rid of him. In other words, the devil has some strength, but he's not. God, the devil has some power, but he's not all powerful. But don't ignore that he don't have some power. Don't be ignorant to the fact that he does not have some power. Therefore, I will cast thee out, cast thee as a profane out of the mountain of God, and I will destroy thee, O covering cherub. You are anointed one. He just said in other words, the anointed cherub that covered. He said, I'm going to destroy you. And he will destroy him. I wish he would destroy them right then, but he didn't. But there will come a day and a time when the devil and his angels and all his cohorts and all his minions and all his friends will be cast. But no, that has not happened as of yet. He is still running loose. His day is coming. He said, I will destroy thee, O covering cherub, from the midst of the stones of fire. Thy heart was lifted up because of thy beauty. I know you say he's ugly. I know you do. I really truly, and I understand what you're saying. I really truly, I understand what you're saying, but that's just not what the Bible teaches. I understand in the context that you're saying it. I really truly does. I'm not here to criticize you or come against you in no kind of way, shape, or form, but that's just not what the Bible says. Amen. Just like you say that he's food, I understand that. I understand it in the context that you say it in. I really, truly does. And I'm not kicking against you in no kind of way, shape, or form, but the Bible says he's wise. I think I just read the passage. Say a full of wisdom. He ain't no fool. If you ain't careful, he'll make a fool out of you.

And once again, we need to, you know, in sports terms, and I don't know all that much about sports, never played on them, not even on high school level, okay? But I believe that sports, I mean, when they get ready to play their opponent,

studied him. Because you want to know who it is that you're coming up against. You don't walk in there blind. And too many times, saints of God, I mean, don't get me wrong, I'm not telling you to go and buy books about the devil and all that crazy stuff. But I am telling you, you better know he exists. And you better know he's real. And you better know he's intentional. And you better know he ain't no fool. Now, you might say he is. You might say he's crazy. He ain't that neither. You might say he's ugly. He ain't that neither. Amen. Amen. The Bible tells us not to be ignorant. Amen, saints. Oh, God. Thy heart will lift up because of thy beautiful. Thou has corrupted thy wisdom. No way. He take all that wisdom that God gave him and use it against us. So you can forget that stuff about he's ignorant. Please. You're dealing with a wise serpent. I mean, that's why Jesus said, be ye therefore wise as serpents. You ain't dealing with no fool. You need to realize that. You're not dealing with no fool, baby. He knows what he's doing. And he knows the end game. Amen. And let me help you. I read a passage of scripture last week. I won't read this week, but in the Gospel of Luke, the 22nd chapter, Jesus told Peter, Satan have desired to have you that he may sift you as wheat. Amen. He's out to destroy you. He's not your friend. He definitely do not have your best interest in heart. Amen, saints. He wants you. They used to have the slogan, Uncle Sam wants you. God wants you. And if you're going to serve God, the devil wants you. Now, if you're not serving God, he probably don't really. I mean, you know what I'm saying. Saying without saying it, you know what I'm saying. Amen. Go with me to the book of 2 Corinthians. Second Corinthians chapter

I want to read this, and I want to read it in context because it may help some of us. He said, verse 10, 2 Corinthians 2 and 10. He said, to whom you forgive anything. And he's talking about the man that was having an affair with it. What would that be? Stepmom. You will find that in the first book. First book of 1 Corinthians. You'll find him talking about that in the first book. But evidently now this man had repented, trying to come back to the fold. And for whatever reason, the people does not want to forgive him. Verse 10, he said, to whom you forgive anything, I forgive also. For if I forgive anything of to whom I forgave it, for your sake forgave I it in the person of Christ. Now what Paul is telling you, you need to forgive. Got to let it go. And I can say that to all of us in here. I don't care who hurt you, what they said about you, what they did to you. You got to forgive. You have no other, you don't have a choice in the matter. I don't have no choice, Elder. I don't have no choice. Not if I want to be right before God. Now, if I want to go through my same old ritual, my same old ceremony, and keep coming to church and keep preaching and teaching and all that other good stuff, I can continue to do that. But I would lose fellowship with God. You do know you can be in relationship and lose fellowship.

So I want to read it in context. This is why I believe, and I said it before, this is why I believe, I mean, that when Jesus talks about in Mark's Gospel, chapter number 11, when he talks about the fig tree, he said, but if you just say unto this mountain, be thou removed, and be thou cast in the sea, and shall not doubt in your heart, whether you and believe in your heart that whatever you say shall come to pass. But the very next verse says, and if while you stand praying, forgive. He ties them both together. Because your faith won't operate in unforgiveness. You read it. I didn't have time to quote, and I probably did a terrible job quote. But it's Mark's Gospel, chapter number 11, is where you'll find it. If you care to know, your faith will not operate in unforgiveness. It short circuits. It disconnects you from the power source. And this is why the devil wants us to walk around in unforgiveness. Oh, we can still go through the ritual. We can still go through the sermon. We can still have church, you know, the way you want to have it. But we won't have no power. There won't be no deliverance. There won't be no help. There won't be no strength. Because we short circuit. Amen, saints of God. So at the end of the day, we can't afford not to forgive. I don't have no other choice. Amen. Notice what he said. Let's read it in context now. To whom you forgive anything, I forgive also. For if I forgive anything, to whom I forgave it, for your sake forgave I it in the person of Jesus Christ. He said a lot of forgiving, but at the end they just said forgive. Verse 11. Lest Satan should get an advantage of us. Know what Paul said? If you don't forgive, Satan got an advantage over you. He got the up on. This is why, Brother Sean, sometimes these teams, from what I understand, once again, I never play, so I hope I'm right. These teams will study other teams because they won't get an advantage up over them. They won't know where their weakness is so that they can exploit their weakness. A lot of times, our weakness is unforgiveness. And the devil would exploit us in our era of weakness.

0: ignore him. He don't see him. Ready? It is our prayer that you was blessed from the message. If you would like to hear this message in its entirety or make further contact with our ministry, you can by going to freshbeginningschristiancenter.com. Have a blessed day.
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0: 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Lasha Knox, right there. Good, good, good Sunday afternoon. Certainly hope you're having a wonderful one. I know I am.
1: Me too.
0: My partner, as always, today he's been really on my back. He has us, you know, he does his thing right there with me. I appreciate it, partner.
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Almighty 105.1. Today's best gospel music. That was P.J. Morton and Mercy. 1993 was the year for this one. Kirk Franklin and the Family. Speak to me. I need to hear from you. Oh, man. Thank you for joining us. We're Almighty 105.1.

0: not know what to do. Almighty 105.1. Well, guys, for this weekend, that's going to wrap it up. Did we have lots of fun? As we do always. All right, be kind to yourself, because when you do that, you'll be kind to somebody else. And if it's God's will, we'll get together next weekend and we'll do this all over again. Man, July is almost gone, August, then September, then October, then we're talking Christmas. I'll tell you. Be safe. Talk to you.
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2: Time now for Purpose in the PD with Elaine Reed.
3: Good afternoon. Welcome to Purpose in the PD. And I hope it's a pleasant afternoon to everyone. As always, I'm Elaine Reed, and I am your host this afternoon. And I just want to say these few words before we get into our program about Purpose in the PD. One of the things, and we have to applaud community broadcasting, is that they give me the free will to be able to bring to you all of the kinds of issues that faces our community. And that's what our program is about. Here recently, one of the things that has we thought as a, I feel like the program Purpose in the PD, that's has been my effort to involve us in the efforts that would also improve and enlighten us on so many of the issues that faced us. And one of the things that we did talk about recently is the outpouring of the Black community in understanding when it came to the efforts of the president and the Republican Party to redistrict our area here, which is would have affected us in such a way, would have affected. It was the true effort of our Black community, the African American community. And today, we are showing you those same kind of efforts as to how they were, how they it has been on the bonding, on the coming together in trying to divert an effort, divert in a situation that would adversely affect our community. And here to talk about that is none other than those, then sure enough, the word advocate is just one of the kinds of adjectives to describe Pastor Leroy. Leo, I said Leroy, but it's Leo Woodbury. And I'm so humble about this because he has been so involved in so many of the kinds of issues and events and situations that has been positively and diverted the negativity in our community. And he's always there and always willing to come on and enlighten us about that. And I just wanted to say those things before we got into it, because he is never fails to bring that and always includes Purpose in the PD as one of the forums by which he gets the word out. So I want to personally thank you, Pastor Woodbury.
4: Yeah, so good to be here.
3: How are you this afternoon? And I wanted to, again, thank you so much for always wanting to come on Purpose in the PD and let's talk about the issues that are facing us. So what's on the agenda now? What has happened? I know that there's several besides being politically
4: data centers or
3: you said data center,
4: potatoes, potatoes,
3: all
4: tomatoes,
3: right now.
4: Tomatoes.
3: So that all of you would understand what we are about, but, what's being talking about today.
4: Yeah, but
3: what has happened? Yeah.
4: So there's a huge growth of in that industry, and so what we've seen in South Carolina, across the country and literally around the world, is a sudden explosion of data centers being built around the world and specifically in the United States. In the United States, there's currently about 5,500 of these data centers. And United States is working to position himself as the main one. And we know with data centers, that's where all of our stuff comes from. A lot of people think they're new. No, we've been using them for 40, 50 years. If you use GPS, you're using artificial intelligence. You use an online banking, it's artificial intelligence. When you call up your cable company or something like that, and you get an automated service that is questioning you, that's artificial intelligence. So this has been going on since it really started after World War II. But now that they've opened it up to the public and it's for education and business and all of those things, it's the growth of them is causing a lot of people to be concerned, because it takes a tremendous amount of electricity and water. And in many places, those costs are being passed on to the residential community. And so there was a Stream, which is a company that builds these data centers. Mm-hmm. And then once they're built, you get Google and Facebook and Meta and Amazon and all the rest of them. Okay. Go ahead and buy them and put their servers in there so they can pass information. So the big problem in South Carolina and other places is that they've been going to talk with members of our county councils and then have them sign non-disclosure agreements so that legally they cannot discuss what's going on with the citizens.
1: And My goodness.
4: And in Marion County, Spartanburg County, Colleton, all across South Carolina's country, citizens have been turning out, and they are angry. They are angry. And so that happened in Florence. And that happened in Marion. And fortunately, in the case of Marion, Stream decided that they're going to pause or stop the construction of the data center. So the people's voices have been heard. And even more, now there's legislation in the State House and State Senate to either put moratoriums in place or restrictions. And then up in Spartanburg County and other places, they're putting moratoriums in place, which means that they can't be built. Or they're putting ordinances and zoning restrictions in place so they can't be built.
3: Let me ask you. I mean, I'm listening. My goodness, didn't know it functions. I didn't know it functioned that way. So are there different? So it's not an agency, a federal agency that construct these centers. It's not going. And if it is, so why do they have to go to so many different areas? So wherever the area is the that center would take care that. I guess who do they apply for to say, I'm going to decide to go in these areas? And are these privately owned? How do they get to this?
4: There's been no restrictions. There's actually in Monk's Corner, there's Google has a data center, so they're already up. That, like I said, there's over 5,500 of them in the U.S. as we speak, and so every time you use Amazon, every time you use Google, Every time you go to a website or all these things that we do online, it's a data center that is transferring the information from one location to another so we can access it.
3: So, okay, see, I got to get that because everybody uses Amazon. So does Amazon have, does the data center?
4: Yes, as a matter of fact, when you look at Iran and the war that's going on there between Iran, the United States, and Israel and Hezbollah in the Gulf, nations, Amazon has had some of its data centers bombed by the Iranians. So, you know, that's another thing that people are concerned about, is that these can be viewed sometimes as military or targets for terrorists.
3: Yeah. But see, I'm so confused because we look at that as just a I'm just using Amazon because everybody uses the Google. I mean, you know, just go on Google to find out so much of
4: GPS.
3: Information.
4: When you use GPS, you're using AI, and you're using data centers.
3: Yes. So, but I'm what I'm asking, I guess, is that we depend on these. It's like we look at these as improvement and making it easier for you to a GPS. I mean, for those, because people rarely use a map nowadays, so they depend on
4: younger
3: talking
4: people don't
3: asking
4: know what
3: that
4: a map is.
3: So that's what I'm saying. I can't. So in that sense, because we are becoming dependent, I look to that because we have all that on our phones, and it is a service that folk rely on. It does give you the direction. So I need for you to outline what's harmful to that. What's the throwback?
4: So you take.
3: For, say, the GPS system having a data
4: set. So, first thing is you have to look at how are they powered. They're powered by using electricity. So that means that in places, not the PD, thank God, we don't have coal-fired facilities. We don't make our electricity in the PD is not made by burning coal and polluting the air and adding to the impacts of climate change. But the more of these you have, the more electricity you have to burn, right? Which means you have to burn more coal. You have to use more liquid natural gas. And that means also that someone has to pay for that. And so in many places in the country, that means that the prices pass on to the customers. So our rates go up. The other thing is to cool the servers and the chips that are inside takes a tremendous amount of water. And so farmers and ranchers are worried about, will there be enough water? People are wondering, where's the water coming from? Are you getting groundwater that we need for our wells, residential people need for wells, but also facilities like Honda use deep wells, right? Mm-hmm. And then, you know, after they use what they call a closed loop system, so they don't use as much water, but periodically they have to disperse the water. Where does this water go? That's been heated and that has some chemicals on them. In a lot of places, people worried about it being dispelled into wetlands where we have rivers and where we have lakes and streams. And since South Carolina, for at least the past 2 years, and as we speak currently, has an extreme a heat advisory in place and droughts in certain parts of our state.
3: We just
4: like,
3: recently
4: no,
3: seeming
4: we don't
3: we're going to experience.
4: We don't need our water, you know, our water supply used up just for this. And so you have those things that impact the environment. And then in these facilities, they very rarely employ more than 25 to 100 people.
3: Oh.
4: Yeah, so they don't create very many jobs. And so there's a lot of concern around those issues. People are absolutely furious over the fact that, people they elected to office had signed these non-disclosure agreements and couldn't, you know, when their constituents had questions, they had to tell them, we can't talk about this.
3: And see, that seems like it's against the law.
4: There's no restrictions on it. Some legislation. Senator Davis, Senator Rankin, and some others. There's some legislation that is being proposed now. But previously, they didn't have to get permission from the Department of Environmental Services. They didn't have to get permission from anyone. There was no boundaries and no breaks on these things. But
3: so if they just decide, and what I'm kind of hearing out of this, if they just decide that this is another way to increase our income, that they would build a center, because a data center somewhere, because the services that they're providing, it really, you don't need it, because you go. I don't care where you are, you can use your phone and do an Amazon. You use your phone to do a GPS. Mm-hmm. You do your phone to do a Google. Are you iPads and computers? So
4: they say,
3: I don't see it's simply for them another means for the companies or these big conglomerates to
4: make more money.
3: To make more money.
4: Yeah.
3: And on the backs of us.
4: Mm.
3: And why wouldn't local, as you are able to see this and tell and kind of say fight against it, what would there be? What's the value to us when we have access, just your residence, a local resident? What's the value to us to have a center when we have access, whether you build it or not?
4: Mm. Well, what they're
3: saying, why wouldn't they see that?
4: Yeah, what they're saying is with the increase in population, as more and more people are moving to South Carolina, and the fact that people are using AI more and more. People are using AI for their business, to write papers, to do all kinds of things. So they say there's a greater need. But, you know, thank God for the people, you know, and I gotta have to give a shout out to all of the people in Marion County who came out, white, black, otherwise, all in complete unity, saying, stop this. We don't approve of it. And then, you know, I have to say New Alpha Community Development Corporation, we had a hand. We were talking with Stream about putting in place community benefits agreements, because oftentimes when these industries come, they give money that's needed, but to the usual places, to the schools, to fix the roads. But when you look at the statistics and the problems in communities, they haven't changed. You put the money there, but you look and you see that, particularly in the PD, black male students by the third grade is still performing at less than proficiency in reading, math, and writing. So what we were talking with the company about was, we need for them to agree to put other community benefits in place, which of course they would help finance, so that we would have churches, we would have community-based organizations, and we would have more businesses in place, so that not only would it be about repairing roads and giving money to boys and girls clubs and schools, which are all good things, but also how do we provide remedial help and tutoring services to students? How do we help people get prepared for better paying jobs in the 21st century? Mm-hmm. How do we help people have business incubators so we can create more jobs and economic opportunities and some more other things that we brought up? So I believe in part that it was the protests from the people in the community, okay, of all colors, all religion, and it was the fact that they found that the price of building the data center was going to go up because of community benefits agreements,
3: uh-huh,
4: and also because the transmission poles, the transmission devices, oh, okay, that they need, mm-hmm, are going up in price, and the supply chain, they're not manufacturing them quick enough, and there's a 2 to 5 year wait. So, you know, thank God, I think all of these things came together to cause Stream to say they're not building in Marion.
3: So, and I just want to get a little detail and just real specific. I assume that you had to, because it's a lot of information. It's like I'm asking a question. But you truly understand it when people will just normally use it. And so what kind of effort? And then were the legislators, those who would have the council members that would have approved such a thing, how did they react? Or were they all pro this until they received the responses from the community that said, you know, stop it? Were they already in progress or in at a point where they were negotiating to get these things in? I kind of would like to hear a little bit of the steps, because this is a major thing. Just listening at you is taking this time for me, and I'm one-on-one to understand what it is or how it would have affected us, and it wasn't for the betterment.
4: One, it would have raised all of our all of our energy bills. We all would have wound up paying more, and you know, though they claim we would not have, but we all would have wound up paying more on our electric bills and our gas bills. That cannot be denied. Okay.
3: And once they got that understanding,
4: yeah. Mm-hmm. And our elected officials, they have a lot of different issues that they have to deal with. Mm-hmm. And I don't think they knew the benefits, but I don't think they knew all of the negative parts until the community raised them. And that is their job. Every elected official, we're in election season now for the mid-year election. You know what? We don't work for them. They work for us.
3: Okay.
4: Their job is to be represented. They are representatives of their constituents. So if their constituents don't support a thing, then even though there may be benefits, their job is to represent the will of the people. Mm-hmm. And so, you know, oftentimes it takes time for that to catch up, mm-hmm, with those who make policy. That's why it's very important for everyone who is listening here that we raise our voices. And then, because they represent us, and if you find that someone is not representing your issues, then it's time to vote, elect somebody else.
3: And it is, and just to stress that, to go a little further, it's so important that you attend these meetings, mm-hmm, attend your council meeting, and I'm finding that that folks just don't think it's that important, so they don't come. And so much of this is passed, and it's not until you voice your opinion that this is not it. But you need to know, and I'm so pleased to hear the effort that you, that Alpha, New Alpha has put in educating the folk in the Marion area, because now I see the point. I didn't even understand what the data center. It just sounds like a place where we could just probably get some information like the Google thing, which I don't use that much. But
4: and let me say this, because it wasn't just New Alpha; it was a coalition of folks. So we had folks from the VFW.
3: Okay,
4: we had leaders from churches. You know, we probably had 20 something churches that were represented there.
3: Mm-hmm.
4: So we had community organizations. We had individuals. So when we spoke with Stream, those people were in the room also, and we were actually reaching out to bring more organizations to the table. So, you know, we had over 20 organizations that were represented in those negotiations, and we were going to blow those numbers up because everyone was going to be impacted.
3: Mm-hmm.
4: You know, and we know in this time right now, when across the country, affordability is a big issue. I don't know. The other people might want to play big money grip and act like they have all this money. You know, I was going to make a lasagna for my church because they say I make good lasagna. I went in the supermarket. I looked at what ground beef cost. I was like, they gonna
3: Amen.
4: Have, they
3: Amen.
4: Gotta wait on that lasagna.
3: Yes. <You know? laughs> And it's very costly, and I imagine it too. The effort, once folk grasp what it was going to cost them, when it's not going to change what you are already doing with these companies. It's not going, but it was going to cost you for them to just have a center there in the area, which was not to their benefit.
4: Mm-hmm.
3: Anything that raises, especially utility costs, that is a We're fighting that in our area right now. So
4: big shout out to the Baptist Church, to the AME Church, to VFW Post 1108.
3: Amen.
4: 1813.
3: Okay.
4: And several others who all joined, just countless people unnamed who all came together to show you we may have electric power, we may have gas power, we may have voting power, but the power of the people is greater than wallets and greater than technology.
3: Hallelujah. Mm-hmm. And on those words, because we are truly out of time, out of time here, but... Pastor Woodbury, I want to thank you again for bringing all of this kind of information. It is, and at this time, that center has been voted down.
4: Yeah, they have announced they will not be constructing a data center in Marion County.
3: All right. Well, all of you out there, you hear that, and on this note, hallelujah. And thank you. Thanks again for coming.
4: Thank you, sister.
3: Hope it has been quite enlightening to all of you out there this afternoon. And remember, if you have any special issues or concerns, do not hesitate. Give us a call here at WPDT, 843-678-9393. I'm Elaine Reed, and I am your host for Purpose in the PD.
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in the 150th Psalm. It says, praise ye the Lord. Praise God in his sanctuary. Praise him in the firmament of his power. Praise him for his mighty acts. Praise him according to his excellent greatness. Oh, praise the Lord. And it goes on to say, praise him with the sound of the trumpet. Praise him with the psaltery and harp.

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0: Jamal Bates in the morning. Josilia Williams in the midday. Willie Moe Jr. in the afternoon. And Darlene McCoy at night. 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